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2: In news headlines, I'm Lee Harrison. Making news today, as politicians return to Canberra, Labor and One Nation have seen a drop in support in the latest opinion poll. The news poll shows the government and the Pauline Hanson-led party both with 29% primary vote among those surveyed. A body's been found in a suitcase by the side of the road near Goulburn in southern New South Wales. Police say two men raised the alarm after making the grim discovery. The body's yet to be identified. The son of former US President Joe Biden's revealed his father's prostate cancer has spread. Joe Biden announced he was being treated for an aggressive form of the cancer less than 4 months after he left the White House last year. And Israel has rejected the US President's 15-point peace plan for Gaza. Donald Trump's Board of Peace said it had reached an agreement on the complete disarmament of Hamas and other groups in the area. In air sport, Carlton's taken another big step towards finals footy by overwhelming an injury hit St Kilda at Marble Stadium by 44 points. And St George Illawarra's shocked the in-form Sharks with a 24-16 victory in the local derby at Cogra.
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2: In news headlines, I'm Lee Harrison. Making news today, as politicians return to Canberra, Labor and One Nation have seen a drop in support in the latest opinion poll. The news poll shows the government and the Pauline Hanson-led party both with 29% primary vote among those surveyed. A body's been found in a suitcase by the side of the road near Goulburn in southern New South Wales. Police say two men raised the alarm after making the grim discovery. The body's yet to be identified. The son of former US President Joe Biden's revealed his father's prostate cancer has spread. Joe Biden announced he was being treated for an aggressive form of the cancer less than 4 months after he left the White House last year. And Israel has rejected the US President's 15-point peace plan for Gaza. Donald Trump's Board of Peace said it had reached an agreement on the complete disarmament of Hamas and other groups in the area. In air sport, Carlton's taken another big step towards finals footy by overwhelming an injury hit St Kilda at Marble Stadium by 44 points. And St George Illawarra's shocked the in-form Sharks with a 24-16 victory in the local derby at Cogra. These stories and more today. This is Air News.
3: 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A good morning. We're looking at a top of 16 today in Hay, along with showers. So if you are out there on the roads, take extra care. Let's see what's happening across the Riverina, temperature-wise. Wagga 11, 13 for Denny and Griffith, 15 for Bulligal, Maud and Balranald 16, 14 for Berubin, and over to the Murray, Albury, Wodonga, 11 for you. Have a great morning.
4: Kills Corner Store brings hot jam-filled donuts to the streets of Hay. 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

Hello again, baby boomers, and welcome to another flashback to the 60s, that decade that changed the course of history. From Liverpool to Los Angeles, from the Beatles to the Beach Boys, you'll hear it all and more.

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0: from the 1964 Queen of Soul album, Etta James, and Loving You More Every Day.
1: It's Marilyn Monroe and Joe DiMaggio are presently having differences with their daughter about a separation. Miss Monroe has decided to file an action for divorce in Southern California. Beyond the usual and ordinary grounds of mental proof. There will be no property or financial dispute between these parties. Both of them regret the necessity of the action, but they feel that it is inevitable.

0: A 1964 hit for the man that helped shape the sound of rhythm and blues, Solomon Burke, Goodbye Baby. It reached number 33 on Billboard and number 8 on the US Cash Box.
1: Neil Diamond.

Well, all I can say is Bill must be one hell of a guy. That's Laura Nyro, who wrote the song and performed it in 1966. It was also covered by The Fifth Dimension and Wedding Bell Blues.

0: 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A good, strong cup of tea makes Primo feel so much better. Puts new life in him.
1: Gives you a sparkle. Premium tea.
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0: Filmed in color, The Virginian was television's first 90-minute feature for westerns. It aired on NBC from 1962. It starred Lee J. Cobb, James Jury, and Doug McClure. It ran for 9 seasons. It was set in Wyoming in 1890, before Wyoming became a state. And in later seasons, Tim Matheson, who starred in Adam 12, suddenly appeared. So who was his character? Here's Tim Matheson.
1: Well, the name of the character is Jim Horn, James Joseph Horn, distinguished name. And the kind of guy he is it's an older boy turning into a man, the transition period, the mischievous qualities of a boy against the sophistication or the maturing of a man. And it's a fun character. It's not really a brooding, moody character too often. And they play it a lot for comedy, as it turns out now.
0: So how did he get the role?
1: Well, what happened was I, as a freelance actor, I did an Adam 12 episode, another NBC show. And the character I played was a Texas boy. And he was supposedly on drugs. And he stole a horse to ride back to Texas. And it was a comedy thing. And they, here at Universal, saw it and decided that was the type of character they were looking for The Virginian, and so that's how it worked out.
0: So how did the rest of the cast treat you?
1: They're wonderful, they really are. I'd only done one series before when I first started acting when I was 12, and the pace is so much different than anything you normally do, a film or say a part you work 5 days on a TV show. And there, Doug especially is helping me, taking me under his wing and explaining things to me and how the show works, because each series works differently than another. And he's been so helpful in the adaptation to the show. It's wonderful.

0: Number 8 in the UK, number 30 in the US from 1960. The US rock band The Ramrods and Ghost Riders in the Sky.
1: Flashback, I remember yesterday.
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3: It's Monday, the 10th of August, 2026. Aries. A change of plans may initially be annoying, but things will actually work out better. Taurus. Embarking on a new venture? Keep your eyes wide open. Gemini. Your no-nonsense approach will bring positive results. Cancer. You may surprise yourself at how what you say and do can inspire others. Leo. You're very persuasive at the moment, and this could lead to a promotion. Virgo. If others have done the wrong thing by you, a little forgiveness goes a long way. Libra. Lack of preparation is bound to end in confusion. Scorpio. Learn from your mistakes, or as they say, you're bound to repeat them. Sagittarius. Your intuition will be right concerning a young person. Capricorn. If you have an audience, exercise caution in what you say. Aquarius. Others will strive to make your day a pleasant one. Enjoy it while it lasts. Pisces. Your self-esteem may take a hit, but it's only temporary. And that's today's horoscope.
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0: Virginian-born Keely Smith from 1965 and 2 weeks at number 14 in the UK, and You're Breaking My Heart.
1: What has occurred to you as to why you've succeeded?
2: I don't know, really. You know, as you say, the haircuts. We didn't think they were a gimmick, but everyone else said, oh, what a gimmick.
1: What is the Mercy sound? How does it differ from other rock and roll and pop?
2: It doesn't really. It's just happened that all of a sudden hundreds of rock groups, all from Liverpool, made records, and it was a bit more like the original rock and roll than the stuff they've had over the last few months.
3: Hi.
2: So people decided suddenly, you know, there's all these Liverpool groups, so they call it the Liverpool sound and the Mersey beat and everything else.
3: And the Mickey Cuff whole thing.
2: Yeah, but it's just, yeah.
4: It's just a way of classifying it, but I don't think the music's very different.
1: Do you have any fears that your public eventually will get tired of you and move on to a new favourite?
3: Well, they probably will, but, you know.
1: You ever think about
3: it? Depends
1: that?
3: How long it takes for them to get tired.
4: Yeah. Don't it? It's stupid to worry about things like that, because, I mean,
2: it's not worth missing your sleep for, is it?
3: No,
2: boring.
3: No.
2: It could
4: happen tomorrow, and it could, you know, we could have quite a run.
2: This is
4: we just hope we are going to have quite a run.
5: Well, I pulled out of Pittsburgh, rolling down that eastern seaboard.

The Flashback, the Beatles arrive and tour the United States, followed by David Dudley and his number 2 Billboard country hit and number 32 Billboard top 40 hit from 1963, 6 Days on the Road.

0: The new Colony 6, the American group known for their blend of pop and psychedelic rock. That's the 1969 hit, I Could Never Lie to You.
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From the 1963 album The Neverending Impressions, and written by Curtis Mayfield, it peaked at number 14 on Billboard. The Impressions, and I'm so proud.

0: 1 week in the UK charts from 1965. The Zephyrs. And She's Lost You.
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0: Whatever. I went down to the beach and saw Kiki. She was all like, and I'm like, whatever. And this chick comes up to me and she's all like, hey, aren't you that dude? I'm like, yeah, whatever.
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2: This news report is brought to you by the Shell Roadhouse Hay. Open from 5 a.m. until 10:30 p.m. for coffee, meals, snacks and more.
3: In news this hour, I'm Steve Vischer. The Australian Transport Safety Bureau says its investigation into a recent near collision at Sydney Airport will focus on improving safety rather than assigning blame. A Jetstar aircraft came close to a Qatar Airways plane, which was being towed between runways. A ground controller and tug operator have since been stood down. And ATSB Chief Commissioner Angus Mitchell says investigators are still working to establish exactly what happened.
4: Was anything else happening at the same time? Was there anything that was distracting any of the crews or up in the tower? Was there something in the tower that potentially complicated matters?
3: Meantime, Melbourne Airport expects its long-awaited rail link to be under construction within 5 years. A draft master plan will be released by Melbourne Airport later today. It'll set out a timeline for the rail link, as well as a multi-billion dollar expansion of runways and terminals. Well, the latest news poll figures are out as federal politicians return to Canberra after a five-week break. The data shows core support for Labor has dropped to its lowest level since 2013. The party now has a primary vote of 29%, a level not seen since Julia Gillard was in power. The survey also shows support for One Nation has dipped slightly, while the coalition continues to struggle with just 18% of the vote. BHP says industrial action at its Port Hedland operations over the weekend caused little disruption. Union members imposed a 24-hour ban on shiploading, but the company says about 7 vessels were still loaded, with most able to depart. The union say negotiations over pay and conditions have been moving too slowly. BHP will put an updated proposal to the Fair Work Commission next week. Meanwhile, Western Australia's Industrial Relations Minister Simone McGurk is urging both sides to continue talks.
5: When people can reach agreement, when the parties can reach agreement, you're much more likely to get not only an outcome that people are happy with, but a better working relationship as you move forward.
3: An education expert says it may be too late to wind back the use of iPads and tablets in primary schools. Thousands of parents have signed a petition calling for the return of more traditional pen and paper learning amid concerns over declining NAPLAN results. But La Trobe University's Pamela Snow says schools simply can't turn back the clock.
6: This is a little bit like putting the toothpaste back in the tube, because once approaches are implemented in schools, it can be very difficult to de-implement them. And education, unfortunately, has a history of implementing new ideas without doing any pre-testing.
3: The government has launched a new campaign aimed at tackling bullying among school-aged children. The Let's Stop Bullying campaign follows a review which found that more than 1 in 4 students in years 4 to 9 regularly experience bullying. More than half of young people also report being victims of cyberbullying, with cases rising sharply in recent years. And review co-chair Dr. Charlotte Keating says the campaign provides expert resources for students and for parents.
7: This national campaign has come in response to the 2025 Anti-Bullying Rapid Review. And this is really about giving every student, parent, carer and broader school network the sort of practical evidence-based tools to recognise bullying early and respond effectively and confidently, all located on the website letsstopbullying.gov.au.
3: In finance briefly, the Dow Jones closed up 151 on Friday at 54,036. Oil is currently trading at $83.55 US per barrel, and the dollar is buying 70.66 US cents. This is AIR National News. West Coast Eagles coach Andrew McWalter says he's encouraged by his side's response despite yesterday's 19-point loss to Collingwood at Optus Stadium. The Eagles mounted a late fight back, kicking 5 of 6 goals before the Magpies steadied to secure the win. Harley Reid battling through an early corked thigh to finish with 30 disposals and 1 goal. McWalter says he was pleased with the resilience shown by the young midfielder.
8: He probably lacked maybe a touch of power to be able to get out of the tackles today, or Collingwood tackle well, but his ability just to put himself in in the spot over and over. We moved him forward in the last quarter and he looked pretty threatening at times as well, just couldn't quite finish it. But again, a huge step forward for the young man.
3: And the other two games to wrap up round 22, Gold Coast pulled off a two-point upset over Greater Western Sydney in Canberra, ending a run of 10 straight losses. Matt Rowell started for the Suns with 40 disposals and 17 clearances. And Carlton took a major step forward to securing a wildcard spot, thrashing St Kilda by 44 points at Marvel Stadium, further damaging the Saints' finals hopes. In NRL news, the Newcastle Knights' top four hopes have been revived on a frantic final day of round 23. The Dragons upset the fourth-place Sharks 24-16 at Kogra to wrap up that round. It means the sixth-place Knights are now just 2 points behind following their 30-24 win over the Raiders in Canberra. Meantime, Bangladesh will need a drastic turnaround in form ahead of Thursday's first test against Australia in Darwin. The tourists bowled out for just 54 in their sole warm-up match. Australian Independent Radio News.
9: This weather report is brought to you by Robertson's Bakery. 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Open Monday to Saturday from 6:30 a.m. until 3:30 p.m. Sunday 7 a.m. until 2 p.m.
10: A good morning. We're looking at a top of 16 today in Hay, along with showers. So if you are out there on the roads, take extra care. Let's see what's happening across the Riverina, temperature-wise. Wagga 11, 13 for Denny and Griffith, 15 for Bulligal, Maud and Balranald 16, 14 for Berubin, and over to the Murray, Albury, Wodonga, 11 for you. Have a great morning.
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1: It's Monday, the 10th of August, 2026. Aries. A change of plans may initially be annoying, but things will actually work out better. Taurus. Embarking on a new venture? Keep your eyes wide open. Gemini. Your no-nonsense approach will bring positive results. Cancer. You may surprise yourself at how what you say and do can inspire others. Leo. You're very persuasive at the moment, and this could lead to a promotion. Virgo. If others have done the wrong thing by you, a little forgiveness goes a long way. Libra. Lack of preparation is bound to end in confusion. Scorpio. Learn from your mistakes, or as they say, you're bound to repeat them. Sagittarius. Your intuition will be right concerning a young person. Capricorn. If you have an audience, exercise caution in what you say. Aquarius. Others will strive to make your day a pleasant one. Enjoy it while it lasts. Pisces. Your self-esteem may take a hit, but it's only temporary. And that's today's horoscope.
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4: In news this hour, I'm Steve Vischer. The Australian Transport Safety Bureau says its investigation into a recent near collision at Sydney Airport will focus on improving safety rather than assigning blame. A Jetstar aircraft came close to a Qatar Airways plane, which was being towed between runways. A ground controller and tug operator have since been stood down. And ATSB Chief Commissioner Angus Mitchell says investigators are still working to establish exactly what happened.
5: Was anything else happening at the same time? Was there anything that was distracting any of the crews or up in the tower? Was there something in the tower that potentially complicated matters?
4: Meantime, Melbourne Airport expects its long-awaited rail link to be under construction within 5 years. A draft master plan will be released by Melbourne Airport later today. It'll set out a timeline for the rail link, as well as a multi-billion dollar expansion of runways and terminals. Well, the latest news poll figures are out as federal politicians return to Canberra after a 5-week break. The data shows core support for Labor has dropped to its lowest level since 2013. The party now has a primary vote of 29%, a level not seen since Julia Gillard was in power. The survey also shows support for One Nation has dipped slightly, while the coalition continues to struggle with just 18% of the vote. BHP says industrial action at its Port Hedland operations over the weekend caused little disruption. Union members imposed a 24-hour ban on shiploading, but the company says about 7 vessels were still loaded, with most able to depart. The union say negotiations over pay and conditions have been moving too slowly. BHP will put an updated proposal to the Fair Work Commission next week. Meanwhile, Western Australia's Industrial Relations Minister Simone McGuirk is urging both sides to continue talks.
6: When people can reach agreement, when the parties can reach agreement, you're much more likely to get not only an outcome that people are happy with, but a better working relationship as you move forward.
4: An education expert says it may be too late to wind back the use of iPads and tablets in primary schools. Thousands of parents have signed a petition calling for the return of more traditional pen and paper learning amid concerns over declining NAPLAN results. But La Trobe University's Pamela Snow says schools simply can't turn back the clock.
7: This is a little bit like putting the toothpaste back in the tube, because once approaches are implemented in schools, it can be very difficult to de-implement them. And education, unfortunately, has a history of implementing new ideas without doing any pre-testing.
4: The government has launched a new campaign aimed at tackling bullying among school-aged children. The Let's Stop Bullying campaign follows a review which found that more than one in four students in years 4 to 9 regularly experience bullying. More than half of young people also report being victims of cyberbullying, with cases rising sharply in recent years. And review co-chair Dr. Charlotte Keating says the campaign provides expert resources for students and for parents.
8: This national campaign has come in response to the 2025 Anti-Bullying Rapid Review. And this is really about giving every student, parent, carer and broader school network the sort of practical evidence-based tools to recognise bullying early and respond effectively and confidently, all located on the website letsstopbullying.gov.au.
4: In finance briefly, the Dow Jones closed up 151 on Friday at 54,036. Oil is currently trading at $83.55 US per barrel and the dollar is buying 70.66 US cents. This is AIR National News. West Coast Eagles coach Andrew McQualter says he's encouraged by his side's response despite yesterday's 19-point loss to Collingwood at Optus Stadium. The Eagles mounted a late fight back, kicking 5 of 6 goals before the Magpies steadied to secure the win. Harley Reid battling through an early corked thigh to finish with 30 disposals and 1 goal. McQualter says he was pleased with the resilience shown by the young midfielder.
9: He probably lacked maybe a touch of power to be able to get out of the tackles today, or Collingwood tackle well, but his ability just to put himself in the spot over and over. We moved him forward in the last quarter and he looked pretty threatening at times as well, just couldn't quite finish it. But again, a huge step forward for the young man.
4: In the other two games to wrap up round 22, Gold Coast pulled off a 2-point upset over Greater Western Sydney in Canberra, ending a run of 10 straight losses. Matt Rowell starred for the Suns with 40 disposals and 17 clearances. And Carlton took a major step forward to securing a wild card spot, thrashing St Kilda by 44 points at Marvel Stadium, further damaging the Saints' finals hopes. In NRL news, the Newcastle Knights' top four hopes have been revived on a frantic final day of round 23. The Dragons upset the fourth-place Sharks 24-16 at Kogra to wrap up that round. It means the sixth-place Knights are now just 2 points behind following their 30-24 win over the Raiders in Canberra. Meantime, Bangladesh will need a drastic turnaround in form ahead of Thursday's first test against Australia in Darwin. The tourists bowled out for just 54 in their sole warm-up match. Australian Independent Radio News.
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11: Welcome to The World on Monday, the 10th of August. I'm Arthur Stevens from Australian Independent Radio News. Firstly today to the Middle East, where Israeli Prime Minister Benjamin Netanyahu has rejected US President Donald Trump's 15-point peace plan for Gaza, stating that no military pullout will happen until Hamas is genuinely disarmed. Netanyahu has shown no wriggle room on Trump's peace plan as he faces an election in October, with potential corruption charges awaiting him if he's forced from office. This from ITV News' Vincent McAveeny.
12: Donald J. Trump.
13: It was meant to deliver a lasting ceasefire and begin rebuilding Gaza for the Palestinian people. But just 7 months after signing its charter, President Trump's so-called Board of Peace appears to have failed to win over Israel.
14: As long as I am Prime Minister, a Palestinian state will not be established. I want to be precise here. Israel rejects the 15-point document. I heard people say you didn't say it. So here I am saying it again.
13: Israel has continued to carry out strikes in Gaza, despite agreeing to an initial ceasefire last October. Israeli defense forces have also maintained operations inside the Strip, controlling the flow of aid and supplies. Last month, the Board of Peace claimed it had secured an agreement for the complete disarmament of Hamas and other armed groups, the president even describing it as a monumental step toward lasting peace and security.
15: Israel's very happy about it. Israel helped us, and they've been very good.
13: The two leaders may have a close relationship, but with the Prime Minister facing the Israeli electorate in October, he appears unwilling to make any concessions, particularly with corruption charges potentially awaiting him if he's forced from office. President Trump's board promised the Palestinians a bright future in a rebuilt land like this, yet their reality remains one of daily struggle and seemingly endless waiting. Vincent McAveeny, ITV News.
11: Meanwhile, Iran's foreign minister, Abbas Araghchi, says that Tehran will will not return to direct negotiations with the US until Washington honours the interim deal the two sides signed in June. The diplomatic impasse is compounded by Netanyahu's rejection of Trump's Gaza peace plan, with a Hamas spokesperson calling on Washington to bring pressure to bear on the Israeli leader. When the first stage of the plan was announced about a week ago, a US official warned that President Trump would be deeply unhappy if Israel stood in the way of the process. Tigruti Dave has more from Washington.
16: And the White House hasn't commented officially on this, but a Hamas spokesperson has reacted and is saying that they expect the US to apply pressure to Netanyahu to comply. If you remember, about a week ago, when the US sort of announced the first stage of this implementation of the peace plan, a US official said that Donald Trump would be very, very disappointed if Israel blocks the process of this peace plan going into effect, saying that they're not, the US is not asking Israel to do anything that they haven't already agreed to when they signed the original agreement.
11: In the other war zone, a Russian drone attack on the Kyiv region has killed three people, including a child, while a separate ballistic missile strike also targeted the Ukrainian capital over the weekend. Ukraine's defense ministry says its air defenses intercepted around 5,300 drones and missiles last month, just under 60% of the roughly 9,000 that Russia fired in July. Moscow hasn't directly addressed the latest strikes, but Russian politicians have been vocal about diplomatic moves involving Serbia and Ukraine. Dasha Chernyshova reports from Moscow.
17: There's been no direct reaction from the Kremlin so far to these visits, but we are hearing from some Russian politicians and Russian analysts, as well as Russian-oriented Serbian politicians, that they are quite critical of this visit. They all say that this is the result of the European pressure on Serbia and also an attempt to bring in Serbia under the so-called anti-Russian declaration win. So we are hearing from Russia that they do appreciate the Serbian neutral position when it comes to the Ukrainian conflict. Moscow welcomes its relationship with the Serbian Republic.
11: In tech news today, a judge in the U.S. state of New Mexico has declared the owners of Facebook, Meta, a public nuisance and ordered the social media giant to pay $567 million into a fund for teenage mental health services. The ruling brings total penalties against the company in New Mexico to nearly $1 billion after a jury imposed $375 million in civil fines in March. Meta says it will appeal, saying it works hard to keep users safe on its platforms. Mitch McCann has more from New York.
18: The judge in the case, when he ruled in this case, said although Meta is not alone in this regard, its social media platforms are significant in contributing contributing factor to the current mental health crisis among New Mexico's youth, established by the evidence in the case. Now, Meta was already ordered to pay $375 million in New Mexico in March, and it's also in hot water in India. This comes after Meta restricted a Facebook post by Narendra Modi, the Prime Minister, addressing Gen Z protests in July, and it also summoned regulators over concerns related to child abuse content.
11: And a state of emergency has been declared in the Western Canadian province of British Columbia after a fast-moving wildfire destroyed homes and forced more than 20,000 people to flee. More than 100 wildfires have been burning across the province, nearly half of them out of control in hot, windy weather and a prolonged drought. ITV News' Kieran Fitzpatrick has more.
19: The out-of-control wildfires sweeping Western Canada have been compared to a bomb going off. 21,000 people have been forced from their homes in British Columbia, where more than 100 fires are burning. The town of Summerland is among the worst affected. A nearby blaze deemed a threat to life has doubled since it started on Friday and now covers an area roughly the size of Bristol.
20: I don't know whether my house is gone or still there or not, but that fire came so fast and furious.
21: Just the fire went from 50 hectares to 400 to 1,000 to 5,000, like within 2 or 3 hours.
19: A state of emergency has been declared, giving the government greater powers to restrict travel and direct more resources to fight the fires. Anyone under an evacuation order has been told to leave their home immediately.
22: And changing minute by minute.
0: The fires are moving incredibly quickly. This new fire marks a significant shift in the overall fire situation in our province.
19: Thousands more have been warned to prepare to move to safety at a moment's notice. And with more hot, dry and windy weather forecast in the days ahead, there is a growing fear this is only the beginning. Coombe Fitzpatrick, ITV News.
11: And that story leads us to our cover story today. Europe is in another brutal heatwave. The summer's earlier record-breaking weather already damaged crops, sparked wildfires, and led to increased deaths. This story comes from America's National Public Radio and is produced and presented by Scott Simon.
1: This is Europe's summer of heat. All 27 cities Italy's health ministry monitors, including Rome, Naples, Venice, and Bologna, are on red alert this week. People have been advised to avoid sunlight, sweet carbonated drinks, coffee, and alcohol. Imagine trying to avoid sunlight, fizz, wine, and espresso in Italy. The World Meteorological Organization says this was the hottest June ever recorded in Western Europe, and now the heat has returned. Great cities like London, Paris, Madrid, Florence, and Rome that draw tourists to museums, markets, theaters, and restaurants are considered especially open and exposed. Those beautiful cities are sculpted out of brick and stone and connected by monumental asphalt avenues, which absorb the heat and hold on to it at night. Officials in France are just beginning to get hold of the toll of the June heat wave. They count at least 5,700 excess deaths during the swelter that climbed to 111 degrees Fahrenheit in the early part of the summer. Many of those who died were elderly, often alone, in a stifling house or apartment. Germany recorded nearly 100 drownings during the worst of the June heat, many of them young men. Funeral homes have at times run out of space to store and prepare bodies for burial. Suhair Hertelli, a Paris funeral director, told the AP this summer he's had to gently inform grieving families there was no room for their loved ones. Families are suffering, he said. We have no solution to offer them because the funeral homes are full. We are really facing a problem, a big problem. It's hard for me to hear those words and not think of funeral homes in war zones I have covered that have also been full. Scientists say the steady rise of heat caused by climate change may ignite more fires like the ones that swept France and Spain last month and those raging in the U.S., Canada, and across the world. The European Investment Bank and the European Commission released a study this summer that predicts farm losses in the EU will climb in the coming decades, with droughts, heat, and storms damaging crop yields and stressing animals. 2026 has been Europe's summer of heat until perhaps next summer and summers to come. Americans, along with the rest of the world, know that feeling too.
11: Our thanks there to Scott Simon and America's NPR for that story. And that is our take on The World Today.
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23: This is Air Sport Australia First Edition. Good morning, I'm Lee Harrison. Carlton has taken another big step towards finals footy by overwhelming an injury hit St Kilda at Marvel Stadium by 44 points. The win, which almost took a back seat to Nasai Wanganeen Malira's serious hamstring injury minutes into the contest, puts the 10th-placed Blues 2 wins clear of the Saints. It's their 10th win from 12 games under interim coach Josh Fraser, who's nearing a decision on entering the club's coach hiring process. The Gold Coast Suns have broken a 10-game losing streak with a 2-point victory over GWS. For the Giants, the loss has dented their hopes of securing a spot in a wildcard final. Suns coach Damien Hardwick says the victory has come off the back of steady improvement in recent weeks.
24: We're doing some stuff that's reasonably solid. We just couldn't get the 4 points, which is the outcome which we're generally judged on. So, look, it was pleasing for the group. Their spirit's been unbelievable. We've had a lot of losses in a row, but to finally salute was a pleasing result and good reward for effort for the boys.
23: And Collingwood has clinched a finals berth after surviving West Coast by 19 points at Perth Stadium. The Pies had to hold off a fast-finishing Eagles side, but they ensured their September place through contest, clearance and pressure. West Coast got to within 10 points twice in the final quarter, only for Collingwood to steady and kick away both times. and Carlton has held off a St Kilda fight back to claim the opening win of the new AFLW season by 26 points in an entertaining game that made a case for more double-header fixtures. The Blues made the preliminary final last season and entered 2026 with high expectations. Carlton led by as much as 31 points, but withstood a fourth-quarter comeback from St Kilda before sealing the 9-12-66 to 6-4-40 victory. To rugby league now, and the St George Dragons have surprised their home crowd with a win at Jubilee Stadium to wrap up round 23 of the NRL. Terry Daniel reports.
3: The Dragons have beaten the Cronulla Sharks 24 points to 16. It marks just their third victory of the season. The upset puts Cronulla's top four NRL finish in doubt. Sharks coach Craig Fitzgibbon says they simply got outplayed.
5: I honestly just thought they outperformed us today, like fair and square. Like don't suck about it, don't make excuses, just cop it on the chin, do something about it. They outworked us. Mate, that hurts.
3: Earlier, the Newcastle Knights held on to beat the Canberra Raiders 34-24 after a late sin binning to Corey Horsburgh. The result ends the Canberra Raiders season while keeping the Newcastle Knights' top four hopes alive. Terry Daniel, Airsport.
23: Our Aussie cricket squad has arrived in Darwin ahead of the top end's first test match in 22 years. Sarah Patterson reports.
6: The last time Darwin hosted a test cricket match, Shane Warne and Adam Gilchrist were in the squad. But come Thursday this week, Territorians will get to see a whole new generation of cricket greats, including hometown hero Jake Weatherald, as Australia faces off against Bangladesh in Darwin's first test match since 2004. All the big names are in town, including Steve Smith, Pat Cummins, and Allan Border medalist Travis Head. Sarah Patterson, S-Sport.
23: And Australia's Isaac Beecroft has won gold and set a new world record in the under 25-kilometre race walk in Oregon. This is AirSport Australia.
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22: Good afternoon. 16 and showers today.
23: And Australia's Isaac Beecroft has won gold and set a new world record in the under 25-kilometre race walk in Oregon. 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

0: at 5:46. Let's have a look at the temperatures across the Riverina. Wagga a top of 11 today, 13 for Danny and Griffith, 15 for Bulligal, Maud and Balranald. You'll be getting to a top of 16, 14 for Berubin, and over to the Murray, Albury, Wodonga, 11 for you. Stay tuned because coming up next, Gavin is here spinning all your favourites from the 80s. We'll
1: take it. Hi, this is Jess Malboy for Rad. 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
7: 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Welcome. Thanks for joining us for another week of the Essential 80s Radio Show. I'm your host, Gavin Livermore. It's great to have you in the studio with me yet again for another 3 hours this week. We've got an absolute plethora of 80s for you. Well, it was the decade of music. Well, in my opinion, anyhow, born in 1970, teenager of the 80s, love it. Anyhow, coming up in this week's show, there's lots of artist birthdays, single releases, album releases, album anniversaries, all sorts of stuff. Hey, let's get straight into it. This one celebrates a release anniversary for the last week of July. It's a cover of Little Eva's original from the 1960s. Interestingly, this particular one was co-wrote by Carole King. Of course, we're talking about Kylie Minogue. This from her debut self-titled album, 1987. This is Locomotion.

debuting on the Australian ARIA charts at position 89. Well, then it was the Kent Music Report, actually. Anyhow, the Australian singles charts back in 1982 from the album One on One, that's Cheap Trick and If You Want My Love, the late Robert Palmer now from his album Heavy Nova, taking back to 1989. This is Early in the Morning, the Essential 80s Radio Show.

0: That one went to number one on the UK singles charts in this week of 1985. It's Eurythmics, There Must Be an Angel, and also there from his album Gossip, Australia's Paul Kelly, and Before Too Long. Stay with us. This week's Essential 80s Radio Show continues. We've got plenty more great anniversaries coming up.
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0: For staying with us with this week's Essential 80s Radio Show. Let's keep it rolling. There is way too much music to play, so we need to keep that rolling for you. As we take a look back at the debut self-titled album on the ARIA charts of this week, it's A Crowded House from 1986, two in a row. Something So Strong.

celebrating a birthday in this week, the last week of July of 1956, actually. Born in Benalla, Victoria. That one from 1986, Hunters and Collectors and Say Goodbye. Hootie Gurus now, from the Mars Needs Guitars album, 1985. This is Bittersweet, the Essential 80s Radio Show.

0: It's a single release from the album Dare, Human League, in this week of 1981 with Love Action. Billy Joel there as well from 85 with You're Only Human. Stay with us. This week's Essential 80s radio show continues. Plenty more to come. We've got some more, another birthday coming up, as well as some single and album releases.
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8: 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They're everything. The volunteers started the club and they've continued to grow the club.
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11: 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Every Saturday, everyone is off their iPads. 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
12: 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I think the future has to be that everyone sees themselves in volunteering.
13: Put this one in the bullseye.
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0: Thanks for staying with us with this week's Essential 80s Radio Show. I'm your host, Gavin Livermore. As we continue, now in this week of 1986, this week's number one Billboard Hot 100 singles from his album So. This is Peter Gabriel and Sledgehammer.

celebrating his 82nd birthday. Good grief. I tell you what, Keith Richards will live forever. Mick Jagger might make it to 150. Celebrating his 82nd birthday in this week, that's from 1987, Mick Jagger and Let's Work. And right to peaking at number 83 on the UK singles chart in this week from the album Time and Tide, this is Split Enz.

0: debuting on the Australian Singles Charts, position 92 in this week of 1982. From the album Circus Animals, Cold Chisel, When the War is Over. Alphaville there as well with Big in Japan. That's from the Forever Young album, hailing from Germany, taking back to 1984. Stay with us. This week's Essential 80s Radio Show continues. Plenty more great tunes to come. Let's see. Oh, there's another birthday, as well as some single and album release anniversary.
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0: Thanks for staying with us with this week's Essential 80s Radio Show. As we continue, debuting on the UK Singles Chart in this week of 1986 at position 78. This is Bruce Hornsby and the Range and The Way It Is.

Celebrating his 78th birthday, drummer and co-lead vocalist with the Eagles from his solo album. That's Don Henley and Boys of Summer from 84. Survivor now, 1982. This one went to number one of the Billboard Hot 100 in this week of 82. Eye of the Tiger, the Essential 80s Radio Show.

0: debuting on the UK singles chart in this week of 1983. Position 42, Sir Elton John. With I'm Still Standing. Irene Cara in there as well from 82 with Fame. As we continue, one more hour to go with this week's Essential 80s radio show. Let's see, coming up next half hour, got a great one from Blue Oyster Cult. I don't play enough of theirs. They've got some really, really good tunes. Taking you back to 1982 from the album Upstairs at Eric with Yazoo. And a double play from Foreigner. Why not? Just because we can. That's coming up next hour.
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0: Thanks for staying with us with this week's Essential 80s Radio Show. As we continue taking you through all of the hits of the 1980s, the debuting on the Billboard 200 album chart in this week of 1981, the album simply titled 4, probably because it was their fourth album. From the boys from Foreigner, this one debuted at position 26, two in a row, waiting for a girl like you.

Love that one from 1981, Blue Oyster Cult and Burning For You. Stevie Nicks and Tom Petty now, debuting on the Billboard Singles 100 at position 57. Stop dragging my heart around. The Essential 80s Radio Show.

0: celebrating an LP release. That's their third album, Sons of Beaches, Australian Crawl from 1982, Daughters of the Northern Coast. Alison Moyet up front with Yazoo there as well, from the album Upstairs at Eric's, also from 82 with Don't Go. Stay with us. This week's Essential Ladies Radio Show continues. Only a half hour left to go, but we've still got a double play to come. Actually, no, you know what? Screw it. Let's make it a triple play.
1: 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Is their speech slurred? Do they understand you? T is for time. 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
4: The next general meeting of the Hay Amateur Theatre is happening on Monday, the 10th of August at 6 p.m. at the Hay Railway Station. 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
0: Thanks for staying with us with this week's Essential 80s Radio Show. Plenty more Aussie music to come. Taking you back to 1981, this particular album debuted on the Billboard 200 album chart. This week in 1981, at position 175. Well, I tell you what, it certainly went somewhere here in Australia. They were initially called Flowers before that was known as Ice House. The album is called Ice House. And that's, of course, how they eventually came to be known, because of conflict overseas. Here's two in a row. No, do you know what? Let's make it three in a row. Why not? We can get together. 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

0: 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This news update is brought to us by DG Harrison Engineering. 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
1: Good afternoon, this is Michael Lynch. The Prime Minister has denied sexual innuendo after making a joke about a couple of melons he was gifted by his Japanese counterpart. Anthony Albanese has used a podcast to talk about the fruit he was given by Sanae Takahichi during her visit to Australia. He described the gift as strange as he made suggestive hand gestures next to his chest. Mr. Albanese's colleague, Tanya Plibersek, claims the issue is being blown out of all proportion.
2: I completely disagree with that interpretation of what the Prime Minister was saying. I completely disagree. Japan is a very important strategic and economic partner. It was a very successful visit.
1: The nation's air traffic agency has been summoned to Canberra over a second near miss at Sydney Airport within weeks. This report from Sasha Foote.
3: The chief executive of Air Service Australia is due to meet with the Federal Transport Minister over concerns staffing shortages is affecting air traffic safety at Sydney Airport. Two workers have now been stood down pending mandatory testing after a Jetstar Airbus nearly crashed into a Qatar plane being towed on the tarmac. New South Wales Premier Chris Minns believes reputational damage can be avoided through swift action.
4: Get it fixed as soon as possible. I don't think it will affect our reputation.
3: The incident is also under investigation by the Australian Transport Safety Bureau.
1: Queensland's Education Minister is calling for a digital detox in primary schools. The call follows a concerning decline in NAPLAN results across the state and the country. Thousands of parents have signed an online petition backing calls for a return to pen and paper. The founder of Subco, which operates submarine cable networks, has reported faults in cables off the coast of Perth around the same time as suspicious activity from a nearby vessel. Strategic Analysis Australia director Michael Shoebridge says it was probably an accident, but it does point to a larger problem. He says Australia needs to improve the resilience of these important links.
5: Satellites move about 1% of the internet. The rest goes through these undersea cables, and Australia doesn't have many of them connecting us to the rest of the world. Now, between 16 and 18 cables are what connect us and make the internet work for Australia.
1: To Air Medical News now, and a Brisbane-led study is to trial umbilical cord blood in a bid to produce a leukemia treatment. The project aims to treat highly aggressive acute myeloid leukemia for those who can't or don't want chemotherapy. Translational Research Institute Chief Executive Professor Maha Gandhi says the next stage is to trial the treatment.
6: Well, we've just obtained $4 million from a federal grant, so we've worked out how to do it. So the next stage is to do a trial, and we'll be conducting the trial. It's a national trial, but it'd be coordinated from the work that we're doing in Brisbane.
1: Also making news, Vietnam-based carrier Vietjet is expected to become the third international airline to offer flights from Western Sydney Airport. A ban on cold calling is expected to be included in a federal government crackdown likely to be announced later in the month on dodgy superannuation operators. This is Air National News. Travis Head has arrived in Darwin alongside his Australian teammates for Thursday's first test against Bangladesh. The back-to-back Allan Border medalist says he's looking forward to opening the batting with Jake Weatherald as the Aussies embark on up to 21 tests in 12 months.
7: Played a lot of cricket with Jake. Again, what you can take out of last week, I thought he played really, really well against our bowlers in the match sim, so it looks like he's moving really well. He had a really good county championship season as well in England.
1: Canberra coach Ricky Stewart says he makes no apology for launching the blame game after the Raiders' weekend loss to the Knights. Newcastle beat Canberra 30-24 on Sunday, ending the Raiders' finals hopes. Coach Ricky Stewart says the loss was on Corey Horsburgh's shoulders after he slapped Dane Gagai over the head instead of having a kick at goal.
8: It shouldn't have been turned out at all. And there's a brain explosion. I mean, we got a penalty. Brain explosion, and I us the opportunity.
1: Sports fans that have their say on the future of the MCG. The revamp is likely to see the Shane Warne stand replaced, new bars and restaurants added, and a hotel is also being considered. The business case for the plan has just been opened up for public comment. Australian Independent Radio News.
9: 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It will be falling to between 10 and 5 overnight. Then into tomorrow, a possible shower and 15. 15 and a shower or two on Wednesday. Thursday, partly cloudy and 16. Friday, cloudy and 17. Have a great evening and stay tuned here on 2HayFM with lots of great music and shows coming your way.
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1: The Hey RSL sub-branch invites our community to remember our country's significant events on Vietnam Veterans Day, the 18th of August, at the Hey Cenotaph at 11 a.m. These events hold profound significance for all Australians as they directly impacted our nation. 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

0: Hi, I'm Sandy Kay. Join me each week for a breath of fresh air, Monday mornings from 9. It's a light, bright and breezy mix of music with lots of interviews from your favourite stars of the 60s, 70s and 80s. I love tracking down and chatting to the people who make the music that we've all grown up with. And I can think of nothing better than putting a smile on your face as together we relive some of the best days of our collective youth. Join me, won't you? Right here on 2HayFM, the gateway to the outback.
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My favourite singer is Benson Boone. My favourite song out of all of them is Mr. Electric Blue. I like it because whenever, like, we're cleaning the house or, like, people are coming over, we always put, like, a playlist on. And whenever that pops up, like, it comes really fun and we're all singing it and it's the best. I hope you guys like the song because I really do. And my name's Sahara.

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2: Good afternoon, this is Michael Lynch. Dog owners across Australia are being warned of the risks the H5 bird flu poses to their animals. The total number of confirmed cases of the virus in Australia now sits at 220, with another 11 identified in South Australia. The Biodiversity Council says owners should keep their dogs on a leash around beaches, lakes and rivers. A new pay offer has been made to Victoria's teachers. The Age reports the state's top educators would get a $2,000 bonus, while all teachers, principals and support staff would receive a pay rise of at least 28.3% over the next 4 years. Teachers had been threatening another statewide strike next Wednesday. Queensland and Western Australia appear to be setting up for a showdown over who will host the 2028 NRL Grand Final. There are concerns that Pope Leo's scheduled visit to Sydney on the same weekend could force the league to relocate the clash out of New South Wales. WA's Premier says his state will bid very hard to host the decider, but his Queensland counterpart David Crisafulli has suggested that his state would be the better choice.
3: We might even be talking about it already. And by the way, I'm not sure WA's rugby league heartland just quite yet. I know they're working on it, and the Bears will be a great addition, but I reckon Queensland might be a better location.
2: A New South Wales convenience store owner warns that he's going to have to give up selling tobacco because of the pressure and competition with the black market. Chris, who sells legal cigarettes, says sales are down by up to 75% and that he can't even get direct supply from one of the big tobacco companies because of the cost.
4: They're pulling the pin on delivering to smaller businesses directly. Now have to sort of seek another channel through, you know, like what they call approved wholesalers.
2: An investigation has been launched after a number of drones breached the airspace of an Australian defence hub. It's believed multiple drones were recorded flying in restricted airspace above the Williamtown RAAF base near Newcastle. Defence says it is aware of the reports but does not comment on specific matters for operational reasons. To Air World News now, and French authorities have arrested hundreds of people over a series of wildfires in the country. Nine's Josh Bavis reports from London.
5: France's Interior Ministry says 420 arrests have been made over wildfires this summer, including 166 children. More than 120,000 hectares were scorched across the country in the worst wildfire season since World War II. The BBC has examined the cases and is reporting 9 out of 10 fires this year was started by humans. The figures include both accidental and deliberate acts, ranging from people carelessly discarding cigarette butts all the way up to pre-planned arson attacks. In London, Josh Bavis.
2: Another four teenagers are to appear in a Queensland court charged over the alleged murder of a man in Logan. A 21-year-old man who was found with critical head injuries in Bars Scrub last month later died in hospital. Four people had previously been charged over his death, bringing the total number to 8. This is Air National News. Time is of the essence for the Panthers, with the NRL club hoping that one of its injured stars can make a miraculous return before the season's end. Sarah Patterson reports.
6: Penrith co-captain Isaiah Yeo was informed this morning that he won't be needing surgery for a chest muscle injury and can start rehab right away. Yeo underwent scans yesterday before meeting with specialists in the Panthers' medical team. With a chance, Yeo could still now be part of the Panthers' campaign for a 5th NRL title in 6 seasons. The club is now working around the clock in an effort to get its star lock forward back on the park. Sarah Patterson, S-Sport.
2: In the AFL, West Coast coach Andrew McWalter says he was encouraged by his side's response despite yesterday's 19-point loss to Collingwood. The Eagles mounted a late fight back, kicking 5 of 6 goals before the Magpies steadied to secure the win. Harley Reid battled through an early corked thigh to finish with 30 disposals and a goal. McWalter says he was very pleased with the resilience shown by the young midfielder.
7: He probably lacked maybe a touch of power to be able to get out of the tackles today, or Collingwood tackle well, but his ability just to put himself in the spot over and over. We moved him forward in the last quarter and he looked pretty threatening at times as well, just couldn't quite finish it. But again, a huge step forward for the young man.
2: Eagles coach Andrew McWalter on Australian Independent Radio News.
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8: It will be falling to between 10 and 5 overnight. Then into tomorrow, a possible shower and 15. 15 and a shower or two on Wednesday. Thursday, partly cloudy and 16. Friday, cloudy and 17. Have a great evening and stay tuned here on 2HayFM with lots of great music and shows coming your way.
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1: Air News Headlines, I'm Michael Lynch. Australia's major political parties are playing down a slump in the polls as One Nation holds steady and the Greens gain momentum. Israel has rejected the latest Gaza peace deal, despite Donald Trump's Board of Peace reaching an agreement for the complete disarmament of Hamas. Westpac has reported a $1.8 billion net profit in the June quarter of this year and says home loan applications for the same period fell by about 20%. Country pubs in Victoria are cutting ties with Tabcorp after the betting agency increased weekly fees and lowered commissions. The New South Wales Education Standards Authority is creating tougher rules on using AI in schools to prevent HSC students from cheating. BHP staff at Port Hedland in Western Australia have been urged to suspend their industrial action over pay and conditions and return to the negotiating table. In air sport, the Women's Tour de France has been won by Dutch rider Dami Vollering after she claimed the ninth and final stage in Paris. In the AFL, the West Coast Eagles, beaten by Collingwood yesterday, have slumped to a ninth straight loss. Raiders coach Ricky Stewart says a 30-24 point loss to the Newcastle Knights yesterday means his team's hopes of making the NRL finals are now over. Those are today's top stories. This is Air National News.

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3: Hello, I'm Peter Carey. Victoria's Premier Ben Carroll has reiterated he is open to amendments to the government's working from home legislation. State government will push ahead with the proposed laws when Parliament returns tomorrow, giving Victorians the right to work at least 2 days a week from home. The Premier says his door is always open to the business community to discuss the legislation.
4: We do know working from home works for families, but we need to also do everything we can to support our business community. We'll have more... This will go through its normal process and every amendment will be considered on its merits, where it's sensible and where it supports working from home.
3: Federal government says it will act on any relevant findings by the Australian Transport Safety Bureau as investigations are carried out into two near misses at Sydney Airport. Two workers have been temporarily stood down after a Jetstar plane got within metres of striking a Qatar jet just weeks after a similar incident at the facility. A shortage of traffic control staff saw hundreds of services cancelled at Sydney Airport over the weekend. Transport Minister Catherine King says Air Services Australia has accepted the delays were unacceptable.
5: We've had a very constructive discussion about measures they are putting in place to ensure that there is better rostering at Sydney Airport, and they're dealing with some of the unplanned leave that they've had over the weekend.
3: The New South Wales State Teachers Union is welcoming moves to pause take-home HCS assignments amid concerns students are using artificial intelligence. The assignments are being temporarily banned while the Education Standards Authority reviews the risk posed by AI plagiarism. Teachers Federation Deputy President Natasha Watt says it's important to know assessed work has been completed by the student.
6: Teachers do not want their kids producing work that is not theirs, and so they're already very aware of that. So slowing things down and putting this pause on how assessments can be done will mean adjusting how they're working, but I think they know how to do that.
3: A crash in Logan, south of Brisbane, has left around 1,200 customers without power. Energex spokesperson Daddy Donald says the outage is impacting homes and businesses through Kingston, Meadowbrook and Slacks Creek.
7: We've had a truck hit a pole and snap the pole completely on Anthony Street at Kingston, so a good place to keep away from. We've also got about 400 customers out on Stratty. A lot of wind in southeast Queensland at the moment, so no doubt we're going to find a tree on power lines, as we also have with 600 customers up at Bribie Island Way where we've got trees on power lines.
3: Staying in Queensland, and four more teenagers are appearing in court today, charged over the alleged murder of a man in Logan. A 21-year-old was found with critical head injuries in Bar Scrub last month and later passed away in hospital. Four people had previously been charged over his death, bringing the total number to 8. Concerns are being raised about the vulnerability of Australia's subsea cables. Founder of Subco, which operates submarine cable networks, has reported faults in cables off Perth around the same time as suspicious activity from a nearby vessel. Strategic Analysis Australia Director Michael Shoebridge says it was probably an accident, but it points to a larger problem.
8: Satellites move about 1% of the internet. The rest goes through these undersea cables, and Australia doesn't have many of them connecting us to the rest of the world. Now, between 16 and 18 cables are what connect us and make the internet work for Australia.
3: This is Air National News. Queensland Premier David Crisafulli has indicated discussions have already started with the NRL to potentially host the 2028 Grand Final. A scheduling clash could force Sydney to drop the blockbuster event to have it on the same day as a planned address by the Pope. With WA confirming they're also keen to throw their hat in the ring, Crisafulli says he doesn't think Australia's West is a rugby league heartland just yet.
1: When you have big events like that, they should be at places where there's a great vibe and a great buzz. By 28, you're going to have a Suncorp that looks and feels like a modern venue and will be the best rectangular stadium in the Southern Hemisphere.
3: Broncos duo Katoni Staggs and Pat Carrigan will cop fines with an early guilty plea after being charged with Grade 1 careless high tackle offences during Saturday's loss to the Dolphins. Vince forward Morgan Knowles was also charged with a careless high tackle. And Taylor Walker will hang up the boots at the end of Adelaide's finals campaign. The 36-year-old admits it wasn't an easy decision to announce his retirement.
9: Probably the hardest one of my life. I've had three loves in my life. It's my family, my friends and footy. That's all I've known. So it was incredibly hard to come to that decision, but I sit here a little bit relieved, but happy, excited, mixed emotions that, yeah, it'll be my last year.
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11: It will be falling to between 10 and 5 overnight, then into tomorrow, a possible shower in 15, 15 and a shower or two on Wednesday, Thursday partly cloudy and 16, Friday cloudy and 17. 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

0: 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To the sound of this. Would you prefer to answer this? Or end up like this? Would you prefer to have one more schooner of this? Or in danger, this.
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1: And News Headlines, I'm Michael Lynch. Australia's major political parties are playing down a slump in the polls as One Nation holds steady and the Greens gain momentum. Israel has rejected the latest Gaza peace deal, despite Donald Trump's Board of Peace reaching an agreement for the complete disarmament of Hamas. Westpac has reported a $1.8 billion net profit in the June quarter of this year and says home loan applications for the same period fell by about 20%. Country pubs in Victoria are cutting ties with Tabcorp after the betting agency increased weekly fees and lowered commissions. The New South Wales Education Standards Authority is creating tougher rules on using AI in schools to prevent HSC students from cheating. BHP staff at Port Hedland in Western Australia have been urged to suspend their industrial action over pay and conditions and return to the negotiating table. In air sport, the Women's Tour de France has been won by Dutch rider Demi Vollering after she claimed the ninth and final stage in Paris. In the AFL, the West Coast Eagles, beaten by Collingwood yesterday, have slumped to a ninth straight loss. Raiders coach Ricky Stewart says a 30-24 point loss to the Newcastle Knights yesterday means his team's hopes of making the NRL finals are now over. Those are today's top stories. This is Air National News.
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0: You'll be amazed at what you can get out of contributing and volunteering with a Landcare or community group near you. It's not just about helping reconnect and revitalise and regenerate our landscapes. It's all about community building. It's more than the sum of the parts. The connections you make, the friendships, the therapeutic aspect of being out in nature, but also that slow burn effect of being part of a project that doesn't happen overnight, doesn't happen this month and next month. There's these longer term goals that you're leaving a legacy for the next generation, and that is truly priceless.
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1: This news update is brought to us by Harrison's IGA in Hayopen Monday to Friday, 8 a.m. until 6:30 p.m. and 8 a.m. until 5 p.m. weekends.
2: Hello, I'm Peter Carey. The opposition is poised to support changes to the NDIS in a bid to rein in the ballooning cost of the scheme. Federal politicians are back in Canberra following the five-week winter break. The changes are designed to save $30 billion over the next 4 years by tightening eligibility criteria. Prime Minister Anthony Albanese has told the Labor Party room the coalition is on board and the measure will pass the Senate.
3: I met earlier today with the Leader of the Opposition as well to work through NDIS, and I expect those changes will pass in this sitting fortnight, which will be important to make sure that it's sustainable going forward.
2: Victoria's new Education Minister, Gabrielle Williams, has put a fresh offer on the table for the state's teachers just over a week until they are due to strike. Public school teachers have been offered a $2,000 bonus payment on signing a new pay and conditions deal. Ms. Williams says all teachers, principals and support staff would also receive a pay rise of at least 28.3% over the next 4 years.
4: And I understand the AEU will now be putting that offer to its membership, and we expect that to go through the usual processes and have an outcome of the union membership sometime early next week. This is a very strong offer that respects the work of our hardworking teachers.
2: The union representing Queensland's child safety and youth justice workers is considering stepping up its protected industrial action. Negotiations with the state government have been going for months with no result. Together Union Assistant Secretary Dee Spink says their previous agreement expired at the end of last month.
5: We received on the 31st of July an offer from the Queensland government to settle this agreement. It basically contained nothing of any substance, with the exception of seeking to take away a workload management tool, which is one of the few ways that child safety officers have of recording and escalating unsafe workloads.
2: Police say they will make contact with two men who found a suitcase in the New South Wales South after officers confirmed it did not contain human remains. Discovery near Goulburn sparked a homicide investigation, but it has now been confirmed the luggage actually contained a doll. Superintendent Linda Bradbury says the men were distressed when they raised the alarm.
6: They were affected yesterday, and we will be in touch to let them know that, you know, there was not human remains.
2: Still in New South Wales, and an investigation is underway into reports multiple drones breached the restricted airspace above a defence hub near Newcastle. It's understood the drones were recorded above the Williamtown RAAF base, and some personnel were told to close the blinds to protect sensitive information. Defence says it is aware of the reports, but does not comment on specific matters for operational reasons. Finally, to the Australian share market, the All Ords has closed down 21 points at 94.24, and one Australian dollar was buying 70.65 US cents. This is AIR National News. Queensland Premier David Crisafulli has indicated discussions have already started with the NRL to potentially host the 2028 Grand Final. A scheduling clash could force Sydney to drop the blockbuster event to have it on the same day as a planned address by the Pope. With WA confirming they're also keen to throw their hat in the ring, Crisafulli says he doesn't think Australia's West is a rugby league heartland just yet.
7: When you have big events like that, they should be at places where there's a great vibe and a great buzz. By 28, you're going to have a Suncorp that looks and feels like a modern venue and will be the best rectangular stadium in the Southern Hemisphere.
2: Broncos duo Katoni Staggs and Pat Carrigan will cop fines with an early guilty plea after being charged with Grade 1 careless high tackle offences during Saturday's loss to the Dolphins. Vince forward Morgan Knowles was also charged with a careless high tackle. And Taylor Walker will hang up the boots at the end of Adelaide's finals campaign. The 36-year-old admits it wasn't an easy decision to announce his retirement.
8: Probably the hardest one of my life. I've had three loves in my life. It's my family, my friends and footy. That's all I've known. So it was incredibly hard to come to that decision, but I sit here a little bit relieved, but happy, excited, mixed emotions that, yeah, it'll be my last year.
2: Australian Independent Radio News.
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10: Welcome to The World on Monday, the 10th of August. I'm Arthur Stevens from Australian Independent Radio News. Firstly today to the Middle East, where Israeli Prime Minister Benjamin Netanyahu has rejected US President Donald Trump's 15-point peace plan for Gaza, stating that no military pullout will happen until Hamas is genuinely disarmed. Netanyahu has shown no wriggle room on Trump's peace plan as he faces an election in October, with potential corruption charges awaiting him if he's forced from office. This from ITV News' Vincent McAveeny.
11: Donald J. Trump.
12: It was meant to deliver a lasting ceasefire and begin rebuilding Gaza for the Palestinian people. But just 7 months after signing its charter, President Trump's so-called Board of Peace appears to have failed to win over Israel.
13: As long as I am Prime Minister, a Palestinian state will not be established. I want to be precise here. Israel rejects the 15-point document. I heard people say you didn't say it. So here I am saying it again.
12: Israel has continued to carry out strikes in Gaza, despite agreeing to an initial ceasefire last October. Israeli defense forces have also maintained operations inside the Strip, controlling the flow of aid and supplies. Last month, the Board of Peace claimed it had secured an agreement for the complete disarmament of Hamas and other armed groups, the president even describing it as a monumental step toward lasting peace and security.
14: Israel's very happy about it. Israel helped us, and they've been very good.
12: The two leaders may have a close relationship, but with the Prime Minister facing the Israeli electorate in October, he appears unwilling to make any concessions, particularly with corruption charges potentially awaiting him if he's forced from office. President Trump's board promised the Palestinians a bright future in a rebuilt land like this, yet their reality remains one of daily struggle and seemingly endless waiting. Vincent McAveeny, ITV News.
10: Meanwhile, Iran's Foreign Minister Abbas Araghchi says that Tehran will not return to direct negotiations with the US until Washington honours the interim deal the two sides signed in June. The diplomatic impasse is compounded by Netanyahu's rejection of Trump's Gaza peace plan, with a Hamas spokesperson calling on Washington to bring pressure to bear on the Israeli leader. When the first stage of the plan was announced about a week ago, a US official warned that President Trump would be deeply unhappy if Israel stood in the way of the process. Tigruti Dave has more from Washington.
15: The White House hasn't commented officially on this, but a Hamas spokesperson has reacted and is saying that they expect the US to apply pressure to Netanyahu to comply. If you remember, about a week ago, when the US sort of announced the first stage of this implementation of the peace plan, a US official said that Donald Trump would be very, very disappointed if Israel blocks the process of this peace plan going into effect, saying that the US is not asking Israel to do anything that they haven't already agreed to when they signed the original agreement.
10: In the other war zone, a Russian drone attack on the Kyiv region has killed three people, including a child, while a separate ballistic missile strike also targeted the Ukrainian capital over the weekend. Ukraine's defense ministry says its air defenses intercepted around 5,300 drones and missiles last month, just under 60% of the roughly 9,000 that Russia fired in July. Moscow hasn't directly addressed the latest strikes, but Russian politicians have been vocal about diplomatic moves involving Serbia and Ukraine. Dasha Chernyshova reports from Moscow.
16: There's been no direct reaction from the Kremlin so far to these visits, but we are hearing from some Russian politicians and Russian analysts, as well as Russian-oriented Serbian politicians, that they are quite critical of this visit. They all say that this is the result of the European pressure on Serbia and also an attempt to bring in Serbia under the the so-called anti-Russian declaration win. So we are hearing from Russia that they do appreciate the Serbian neutral position when it comes to the Ukrainian conflict. Moscow welcomes its relationship with the Serbian Republic.
10: In tech news today, a judge in the U.S. state of New Mexico has declared the owners of Facebook, Meta, a public nuisance and ordered the social media giant to pay $567 million into a fund for teenage mental health services. The ruling brings total penalties against the company in New Mexico to nearly $1 billion after a jury imposed $375 million in civil fines in March. Meta says it will appeal, saying it works hard to keep users safe on its platforms. Mitch McCann has more from New York.
17: The judge in the case, when he ruled in this case, said although Meta is not alone in this regard, its social media platforms are significant in contributing factor to the current mental health crisis among New Mexico's youth, established by the evidence in the case. Now, Meta was already ordered to pay $375 million in New Mexico in March, and it's also in hot water in India. This comes after Meta restricted a Facebook post by Narendra Modi, the Prime Minister, addressing Gen Z protests in July, and it also summoned regulators over concerns related to child abuse content.
10: And a state of emergency has been declared in the Western Canadian province of British Columbia after a fast-moving wildfire destroyed homes and forced more than 20,000 people to flee. More than 100 wildfires have been burning across the province, nearly half of them out of control in hot, windy weather and a prolonged drought. ITV News' Kieran Fitzpatrick has more.
18: The out-of-control wildfires sweeping Western Canada have been compared to a bomb going off. 21,000 people have been forced from their homes in British Columbia, where more than 100 fires are burning. The town of Summerland is among the worst affected. A nearby blaze deemed a threat to life has doubled since it started on Friday and now covers an area roughly the size of Bristol.
19: I don't know whether my house is gone or still there or not, but that fire came so fast and furious.
20: Just the fire went from 50 hectares to 400 to 1,000 to 5,000, like within 2 or 3 hours.
18: A state of emergency has been declared, giving the government greater powers to restrict travel and direct more resources to fight the fires. Anyone under an evacuation order has been told to leave their home immediately.
21: And changing minute by minute, the fires are moving incredibly quickly. This new fire marks a significant shift in the overall fire situation in our province.
18: Thousands more have been warned to prepare to move to safety at a moment's notice. And with more hot, dry and windy weather forecast in the days ahead, there is a growing fear this is only the beginning. Kieran Fitzpatrick, ITV News.
10: And that story leads us to our cover story today. Europe is in another brutal heatwave. The summer's earlier record-breaking weather already damaged crops, sparked wildfires, and led to increased deaths. This story comes from America's National Public Radio and is produced and presented by Scott Simon.
22: This is Europe's summer of heat. All 27 cities Italy's health ministry monitors, including Rome, Naples, Venice, and Bologna, are on red alert this week. People have been advised to avoid sunlight, sweet carbonated drinks, coffee, and alcohol. Imagine trying to avoid sunlight, fizz, wine, and espresso in Italy. The World Meteorological Organization says this was the hottest June ever recorded in Western Europe, and now the heat has returned. Great cities like London, Paris, Madrid, Florence, and Rome that draw tourists to museums, markets, theaters, and restaurants are considered especially open and exposed. Those beautiful cities are sculpted out of brick and stone and connected by monumental asphalt avenues, which absorb the heat and hold on to it at night. Officials in France are just beginning to get hold of the toll of the June heat wave. They count at least 5,700 excess deaths during the swelter that climbed to 111 degrees Fahrenheit in the early part of the summer. Many of those who died were elderly, often alone, in a stifling house or apartment. Germany recorded nearly 100 drownings during the worst of the June heat, many of them young men. Funeral homes have at times run out of space to store and prepare bodies for burial. Suhair Hertelli, a Paris funeral director, told the AP this summer he's had to gently inform grieving families there was no room for their loved ones. Families are suffering, he said. We have no solution to offer them because the funeral homes are full. We are really facing a problem, a big problem. It's hard for me to hear those words and not think of funeral homes in war zones I have covered that have also been full. Scientists say the steady rise of heat caused by climate change may ignite more fires like the ones that swept France and Spain last month and those raging in the U.S., Canada, and across the world. The European Investment Bank and the European Commission released a study this summer that predicts farm losses in the EU will climb in the coming decades, with droughts, heat, and storms damaging crop yields and stressing animals. 2026 has been Europe's summer of heat until perhaps next summer and summers to come. Americans, along with the rest of the world, know that feeling too.
10: Our thanks there to Scott Simon and America's NPR for that story. And that is our take on The World Today.
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2: Airsport Australia Second Edition. I'm Peter Carey. Geelong skipper Patrick Dangerfield has described Cats CEO Steve Hocking as a man of the highest integrity as the fallout continues over the concussion waiver scandal. The Cats board met this morning and has until the close of business tomorrow to respond to the AFL's Please Explain. Dangerfield telling Fox Sport Hocking has his full support.
3: He's a man of the highest integrity and I have his back wholeheartedly. We've been so fortunate to have him in charge of our football club. We're bloody lucky to have him.
2: St Kilda's finals hopes will be reliant on other results after a 44-point loss to Carlton. The Saints' loss compounded with Nazaia Wanganeen-Miller to a hamstring injury. Saints coach Ross Lyon says his players weren't up to standard.
23: Tackle effectiveness, we had 15 players with 50% or less. Like, we had 16 players with two tackles or less and they had four, so... Look, it hasn't been typical of us in the pressure stakes and composure stakes, but it certainly was tonight.
2: And Crows great Taylor Tex Walker will retire at the end of the season after a 19-season career. Walker kicked 706 goals across 316 games. To the NRL, and Raiders coach Ricky Stewart has let fly at one of his players after the 30-24 loss to the Newcastle Knights in the nation's capital. The Green Machine trailed by just 2 points when Corey Horsburgh was sent to the sin bin for slapping Dane Gagai with 7 minutes remaining. Stewart says their hopes of making the finals are now over.
24: It wasn't everybody's fault. There's 16 other blokes there that made a lot of massive effort. There's one shit bloody decision that choice has cost us.
2: Meanwhile, the Dragons have picked up their third win of the season, upsetting the Sharks 24-16. The PNG Chiefs have announced another star signing for their inaugural season. Penrith's four-time premiership winger, Brian To'o, signing for 3 years from 2028. Relief for the Panthers, co-captain Isaiah Yeo doesn't require season-ending surgery on a pec injury, and the Warriors have signed Cowboys forward Sam McIntyre on a two-year contract starting next season. And Queensland Premier David Crisafulli says Brisbane will be the country's best option for the 2028 NRL Grand Final should Sydney struggle to host. An address by the Pope on the same day as the decider could lead to some logistical challenges. Travis Head has arrived in Darwin alongside his Australian teammates for Thursday's first test against Bangladesh. The back-to-back Alan Border medalist looking forward to opening the batting with Jake Weatherald as the Aussies embark on up to 21 tests in 12 months.
25: Played a lot of creepy Jake. Again, what you can take out of last week, I thought he played really, really well against our bowlers in the match sim, so it looks like he's moving really well. He had a really good county championship season as well in England.
2: And Bangladesh will need a drastic turnaround in form ahead of the first test against Australia. The tourists bowled out for just 54 in their sole warm-up match against a Cricket Australia 11 after the CA team scored 355, winning by an inning and 38 runs. And Aussie Mitch Marsh has smashed 50 of 34 balls to spearhead Sunrisers Leeds to a 71-run thrashing of the Welsh Fire in the 100 tournament. The Wallabies have returned home after beating Japan in Osaka. Despite calls for outside centre Joseph Suwali to change positions for greater impact, fullback Tom Wright says the former NRL star should stay where he is.
1: I think Su could jump in anywhere. You could mould him into an inside centre if you wanted him to. You could give him enough time to play 5-8. I think he'd also jump at the opportunity to do that. He's going to be brilliant wherever we put him. At the moment, I've seen his game grow so well in the 13 position.
2: This is Air Sport Australia.
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5: It will be falling to between 10 and 5 overnight. Then into tomorrow, a possible shower and 15. 15 and a shower or two on Wednesday. Thursday, partly cloudy and 16. Friday, cloudy and 17. 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
1: This news update is brought to us by DG Harrison Engineering. Call 6993 1277. Open Monday to Friday, 8 a.m. until 5 p.m. and Saturday, 9 a.m. until 12 p.m.
2: Hello, I'm Peter Carey. The opposition is poised to support changes to the NDIS in a bid to rein in the ballooning cost of the scheme. Federal politicians are back in Canberra following the five-week winter break. The changes are designed to save $30 billion over the next 4 years by tightening eligibility criteria. Prime Minister Anthony Albanese has told the Labor Party room the coalition is on board and the measure will pass the Senate.
3: I met earlier today with the Leader of the Opposition as well to work through NDIS, that I expect those changes will pass in this sitting fortnight, which will be important to make sure that it's sustainable going forward.
2: Victoria's new Education Minister, Gabrielle Williams, has put a fresh offer on the table for the state's teachers just over a week until they are due to strike. Public school teachers have been offered a $2,000 bonus payment on signing a new pay and conditions deal. Ms. Williams says all teachers, principals and support staff would also receive a pay rise of at least 28.3% over the next 4 years.
4: And I understand the AEU will now be putting that offer to its membership, and we expect that to go through the usual processes and have an outcome of the union membership sometime early next week. This is a very strong offer that respects the work of our hardworking teachers.
2: The union representing Queensland's child safety and youth justice workers is considering stepping up its protected industrial action. Negotiations with the state government have been going for months with no result. Together Union Assistant Secretary Dee Spink says their previous agreement expired at the end of last month.
5: We received on the 31st of July an offer from the Queensland government to settle this agreement. It basically contained nothing of any substance, with the exception of seeking to take away a workload management tool, which is one of the few ways that child safety officers have of recording and escalating unsafe workloads.
2: Police say they will make contact with two men who found a suitcase in the New South Wales South after officers confirmed it did not contain human remains. Discovery near Goulburn sparked a homicide investigation, but it has now been confirmed the luggage actually contained a doll. Superintendent Linda Bradbury says the men were distressed when they raised the alarm.
6: They were affected yesterday, and we will be in touch to let them know that there was not human remains.
2: Still in New South Wales, and an investigation is underway into reports multiple drones breached the restricted airspace above a defence hub near Newcastle. It's understood the drones were recorded above the Williamtown RAAF base, and some personnel were told to close the blinds to protect sensitive information. Defence says it is aware of the reports, but does not comment on specific matters for operational reasons. Finally, to the Australian share market, the All Ords has closed down 21 points at 94.24, and one Australian dollar was buying 70.65 US cents. This is AIR National News. Queensland Premier David Crisafulli has indicated discussions have already started with the NRL to potentially host the 2028 Grand Final. A scheduling clash could force Sydney to drop the blockbuster event to have it on the same day as a planned address by the Pope. With WA confirming they're also keen to throw their hat in the ring, Crisafulli says he doesn't think Australia's West is a rugby league heartland just yet.
7: When you have big events like that, they should be at places where there's a great vibe and a great buzz. By 28, you're going to have a Suncorp that looks and feels like a modern venue and will be the best rectangular stadium in the Southern Hemisphere.
2: Broncos duo Katoni Staggs and Pat Carrigan will cop fines with an early guilty plea after being charged with Grade 1 careless high tackle offences during Saturday's loss to the Dolphins, Bins forward Morgan Knowles was also charged with a careless high tackle. And Taylor Walker will hang up the boots at the end of Adelaide's finals campaign. The 36-year-old admits it wasn't an easy decision to announce his retirement.
8: Probably the hardest one of my life. I've had three loves in my life. It's my family, my friends and footy. That's all I've known. So it was incredibly hard to come to that decision, but I sit here a little bit relieved, but happy, excited, mixed emotions that, yeah, it'll be my last year.
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10: It will be falling to between 10 and 5 overnight. Then into tomorrow, a possible shower and 15. 15 and a shower or two on Wednesday. Thursday, partly cloudy and 16. Friday, cloudy and 17. 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
20: 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We've got all the hits to take you back. To kick off this week's edition, we're taking a trip down March the 15th, 1985. Think big hair, big shoulder pads, and even bigger artists battling out for number one spot. But this week, Ronald Reagan was the US president, Margaret Thatcher was the UK prime minister, Lady Hawk was marked the most viewed movie directed by Richard Derone. But let's get into it. This is March the 15th, 1985. Uncharted, classic hits.
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0: John Fogerty, The Old Man Down the Road, released in 1984 off Fogerty's album Come Back, only to become a top 10 hit. 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We're reliving March the 15th, 1985. The next track is from the film 1984, where the term sex crime was one of the several newspeak words found in the novel. But here it is, on Charted Classic Hits.
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0: You're listening to Charted Classic Hits, English singer, songwriter Phil Collins with Studio. With that improvised, was Collins actually playing with the drum machine? This next track in the countdown, it got to number 17 in the Billboard Hot Dance Club charts. It was also sampled by Malo and mashed together to create a brand new track called Dr. Pressure in 2005. But here it is, Uncharted Classic Hits.
1: Number 19.

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0: Scottish singer Sheena Easton from her album Private Heaven. Easton had a huge success with his album peaking at number 7 in the US. But let's head to a track that never really starts, but kind of fades in. The track was composed by Keith Forsey, but here's Neverending Story. 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

0: This is Charted Classic Hits, celebrating March the 15th, 1985. That was Trust Me, I'm Talking. One pretty cool Australian pop band recorded in Armstrong Studios with Kate Soprano on lead vocals. The track has won the Best Duet Single in the Countdown Awards in 1984. If you're liking this week's edition, make sure you get in touch with me on Facebook. Search up Charted Classic Hits. 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Coming up in the next hour, This Day in History and the Charted Classic Hits double feature. 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Mick Jagger with Just Another Night.
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0: Charted Classic Hits, the radio show where we count down the biggest charted hits from the 70s and 80s every single week. This week is March the 15th, 1985. We have This Day in History coming up and the Charted Classic Hits double feature where we pick two tracks that are on the number one album in the charts. But let's continue on the countdown.
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1: Welcome to This Day in History, March the 15th, 1985. You would have been a Pisces. You would have also been watching Half Nelson on television.
2: Look, you must understand that 90% of the expensive cars in the country are right here in Beverly Hills. Yes, sir. Okay, no excuses. We are in a pressure cooker and I don't like it. And if this problem isn't solved, you're not gonna like it any better. Any questions?
3: Lieutenant, do you expect us to check every license and every car, expensive car that we see?
2: Yes. Anytime you spot a suspicious-looking person around any of these cars, investigate them.
1: Your kids would be playing Rags to Riches or even Cyclone. The best-selling book was Moscow Rules by Robert Moss. St. John Paul II was your Pope at the Catholic Church. The first ever internet domain name that was registered was symbolics.com, and the top five R&B songs were The Commodores with Night Shift. Diana Ross, Missing You. Tell me why the road turns. Sometimes I've wondered, I didn't understand. Tina Turner with Private Dancer. Your private dancer, a dancer for months. I'll do what you want me to do. Ashford Simpson, Out of the World. Wilton Felter and Bobby Womcat, I'll be looking up to you.

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1: 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And this. 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
0: Alrighty, let's get into this week's double feature where we choose the number one album on the chart for this week, March the 15th, 1985. Now, if I give you the album name, it's probably going to give away the artist. So what I'm going to do is basically just start the two tracks and we'll talk about them right at the end. Uncharted Classic Hits.

0: That was this week's double feature on Charted Classic Hits. That was Dancing in the Dark and Darrington County. If you guessed Bruce Springsteen, you were correct. But let's get back to the countdown, slowly gearing up to number one with Foreigner with I Wanna Know What Love Is. This is
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0: That was Tears for Fears with Shout on Charted Classic Hits. Did you know they came up with the idea for Shout but stole the chorus and the rhythm from Talking Heads' album Remain in the Light? Things aren't always as they seem, are they? Your number six for this week is the second single of Billy Ocean's album Suddenly. So here it is, Loverboy on Charted Classic Hits.
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0: Charted Classic Hits, that was the Pointer Sisters with the Newton Dance. The first time I ever heard the track was watching the film Beverly Hills Cop. And it was right around the time where Axel Foley was busting some cigarettes out of a truck. And then this track plays over the top while the chase is happening. An absolutely fantastic film and still one of my favorites. This week we are celebrating March the 15th, 1985, and I hope you're enjoying this week's edition. 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Click on that big button that says follow so you can download all of the episodes. But let's go to this next track in this week's chart, released in November 1984, was the second studio album of Youthquake. It's Dead or Alive, and You Spin Me Right Round Like a Record on Charted Classic Hits.
1: Number 3. Yeah.

You're listening to Charted Classic Hits, Don Henley from the Eagles with Boys of Summer, which was recorded in F major with a tempo of 88 beats per minute. When you think about it, the track isn't as fast, but it kind of bops along quite quickly. Henley was driving down the Santiago freeway and got passed by a 21,000 Cadillac Seville, which symbolizes the upper middle class American. But this next track, with its pop styling, with the lyrics describing the Thai capital city with its nightlife in context of a chess match, here is your number one, One Night in Bangkok.

Zone. Welcome to Love Zone on 2HFM. 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

Zone. 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
1: Hello, I'm Peter Carey. The opposition is poised to support changes to the NDIS in a bid to rein in the ballooning cost of the scheme. Federal politicians are back in Canberra following the five-week winter break. The changes are designed to save $30 billion over the next 4 years by tightening eligibility criteria. Prime Minister Anthony Albanese has told the Labor Party room the coalition is on board and the measure will pass the Senate.
2: I met earlier today with the Leader of the Opposition as well to work through NDIS, that I expect those changes will pass in this sitting fortnight, which will be important to make sure that it's sustainable going forward.
1: Victoria's new Education Minister, Gabrielle Williams, has put a fresh offer on the table for the state's teachers just over a week until they are due to strike. Public school teachers have been offered a $2,000 bonus payment on signing a new pay and conditions deal. Ms. Williams says all teachers, principals and support staff would also receive a pay rise of at least 28.3% over the next 4 years.
3: And I understand the AEU will now be putting that offer to its membership, and we expect that to go through the usual processes and have an outcome of the union membership sometime early next week. This is a very strong offer that respects the work of our hardworking teachers.
1: The union representing Queensland's child safety and youth justice workers is considering stepping up its protected industrial action. Negotiations with the state government have been going for months with no result. Together Union Assistant Secretary Dee Spink says their previous agreement expired at the end of last month.
4: We received on the 31st of July an offer from the Queensland Government to settle this agreement. It basically contained nothing of any substance, with the exception of seeking to take away a workload management tool, which is one of the few ways that child safety officers have of recording and escalating unsafe workloads.
1: Police say they will make contact with two men who found a suitcase in the New South Wales South after officers confirmed it did not contain human remains. The discovery near Goulburn sparked a homicide investigation, but it has now been confirmed the luggage actually contained a doll. Superintendent Linda Bradbury says the men were distressed when they raised the alarm.
5: They were affected yesterday, and we will be in touch to let them know that, you know, there was not human remains.
1: Still in New South Wales, and an investigation is underway into reports multiple drones breached the restricted airspace above a defence hub near Newcastle. It's understood the drones were recorded above the Williamtown RAAF base, and some personnel were told to close the blinds to protect sensitive information. Defence says it is aware of the reports, but does not comment on specific matters for operational reasons. Finally, to the Australian share market, the All Ords has closed down 21 points at 94.24, and one Australian dollar was buying 70.65 US cents. This is AIR National News. Queensland Premier David Crisafulli has indicated discussions have already started with the NRL to potentially host the 2028 Grand Final. A scheduling clash could force Sydney to drop the blockbuster event to have it on the same day as a planned address by the Pope. With WA confirming they're also keen to throw their hat in the ring, Crisafulli says he doesn't think Australia's West is a rugby league heartland just yet.
6: When you have big events like that, they should be at places where there's a great vibe and a great buzz. By 28, you're going to have a Suncorp that looks and feels like a modern venue and will be the best rectangular stadium in the Southern Hemisphere.
1: Broncos duo Katoni Staggs and Pat Carrigan will cop fines for the early guilty plea after being charged with grade one careless high tackle offences during Saturday's loss to the Dolphins. Vince forward Morgan Knowles was also charged with a careless high tackle. And Taylor Walker will hang up the boots at the end of Adelaide's finals campaign. The 36-year-old admits it wasn't an easy decision to announce his retirement.
7: Probably the hardest run of my life. I've had three loves in my life. It's my family, my friends and footy. It's all I've known. So it was incredibly hard to come to that decision, but I sit here a little bit relieved, but happy, excited, mixed emotions that, yeah, it'll be my last year.
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9: Welcome to The World on Monday, the 10th of August. I'm Arthur Stevens from Australian Independent Radio News. Firstly today, to the Middle East, where Israeli Prime Minister Benjamin Netanyahu has rejected US President Donald Trump's 15-point peace plan for Gaza, stating that no military pullout will happen until Hamas is genuinely disarmed. Netanyahu has shown no wriggle room on Trump's peace plan as he faces an election in October, with potential corruption charges awaiting him if he's forced from office. This from ITV News' Vincent McAveeny.
10: Donald J. Trump.
11: It was meant to deliver a lasting ceasefire and begin rebuilding Gaza for the Palestinian people. But just 7 months after signing its charter, President Trump's so-called Board of Peace appears to have failed to win over Israel.
12: As long as I am Prime Minister, a Palestinian state will not be established. I want to be precise here. Israel rejects the 15-point document. I heard people say you didn't say it. So here I am saying it again.
11: Israel has continued to carry out strikes in Gaza, despite agreeing to an initial ceasefire last October. Israeli defense forces have also maintained operations inside the Strip, controlling the flow of aid and supplies. Last month, the Board of Peace claimed it had secured an agreement for the complete disarmament of Hamas and other armed groups, the president even describing it as a monumental step toward lasting peace and security.
13: Israel's very happy about it. Israel helped us, and they've been very good.
11: The two leaders may have a close relationship, but with the Prime Minister facing the Israeli electorate in October, he appears unwilling to make any concessions, particularly with corruption charges potentially awaiting him if he's forced from office. President Trump's board promised the Palestinians a bright future in a rebuilt land like this, yet their reality remains one of daily struggle and seemingly endless waiting. Vincent McAveeny, ITV News.
9: Meanwhile, Iran's Foreign Minister Abbas Araghchi says that Tehran will not return to direct negotiations with the US until Washington honours the interim deal the two sides signed in June. The diplomatic impasse is compounded by Netanyahu's rejection of Trump's Gaza peace plan, with a Hamas spokesperson calling on Washington to bring pressure to bear on the Israeli leader. When the first stage of the plan was announced about a week ago, a US official warned that President Trump would be deeply unhappy if Israel stood in the way of the process. Tigruti Dave has more from Washington.
14: The White House hasn't commented officially on this, but a Hamas spokesperson has reacted and is saying that they expect the US to apply pressure to Netanyahu to comply. If you remember, about a week ago, when the US sort of announced the first stage of this implementation of the peace plan, a US official said that Donald Trump would be very, very disappointed if Israel blocks the process of this peace plan going into effect, saying that the US is not asking Israel to do anything that they haven't already agreed to when they signed the original agreement.
9: In the other war zone, a Russian drone attack on the Kyiv region has killed three people, including a child, while a separate ballistic missile strike also targeted the Ukrainian capital over the weekend. Ukraine's defense ministry says its air defenses intercepted around 5,300 drones and missiles last month, just under 60% of the roughly 9,000 that Russia fired in July. Moscow hasn't directly addressed the latest strikes, but Russian politicians have been vocal about diplomatic moves involving Serbia and Ukraine. Dasha Chernyshova reports from Moscow.
15: There's been no direct reaction from the Kremlin so far to these visits, but we are hearing from some Russian politicians and Russian analysts, as well as Russian-oriented Serbian politicians, that they are quite critical of this visit. They all say that this is the result of the European pressure on Serbia and also an attempt to bring in Serbia under the so-called anti-Russian declaration win. So we are hearing from Russia that they do appreciate the Serbian neutral position when it comes to the Ukrainian conflict. Moscow welcomes its relationship with the Serbian Republic.
9: In tech news today, a judge in the US state of New Mexico has declared the owners of Facebook, Meta, a public nuisance and ordered the social media giant to pay $567 million into a fund for teenage mental health services. The ruling brings total penalties against the company in New Mexico to nearly $1 billion after a jury imposed $375 million in civil fines in March. Meta says it will appeal, saying it works hard to keep users safe on its platforms. Mitch McCann has more from New York.
16: The judge in the case, when he ruled in this case, said although Meta is not alone in this regard, its social media platforms are significant in contributing factor to the current mental health crisis among New Mexico's youth, established by the evidence in the case. Now, Meta was already ordered to pay $375 million in New Mexico in March, and it's also in hot water in India. This comes after Meta restricted a Facebook post by Narendra Modi, the Prime Minister, addressing Gen Z protests in July, and it also summoned regulators over concerns related to child abuse content.
9: And a state of emergency has been declared in the Western Canadian province of British Columbia after a fast-moving wildfire destroyed homes and forced more than 20,000 people to flee. More than 100 wildfires have been burning across the province, nearly half of them out of control in hot, windy weather and a prolonged drought. ITV News' Kieran Fitzpatrick has more.
17: The out-of-control wildfires sweeping Western Canada have been compared to a bomb going off. 21,000 people have been forced from their homes in British Columbia, where more than 100 fires are burning. The town of Summerland is among the worst affected. A nearby blaze deemed a threat to life has doubled since it started on Friday and now covers an area roughly the size of Bristol.
18: I don't know whether my house is gone or still there or not, but that fire came so fast and furious.
19: Just the fire went from 50 hectares to 400 to 1,000 to 5,000, like within 2 to 3 hours.
17: A state of emergency has been declared, giving the government greater powers to restrict travel and direct more resources to fight the fires. Anyone under an evacuation order has been told to leave their home immediately.
20: And changing minute by minute, the fires are moving incredibly quickly. This new fire marks a significant shift in the overall fire situation in our province.
17: Thousands more have been warned to prepare to move to safety at a moment's notice. And with more hot, dry and windy weather forecast in the days ahead, there is a growing fear this is only the beginning. Kieran Fitzpatrick, ITV News.
9: And that story leads us to our cover story today. Europe is in another brutal heatwave. The summer's earlier record-breaking weather already damaged crops, sparked wildfires, and led to increased deaths. This story comes from America's National Public Radio and is produced and presented by Scott Simon.
21: This is Europe's summer of heat. All 27 cities Italy's health ministry monitors, including Rome, Naples, Venice, and Bologna, are on red alert this week. People have been advised to avoid sunlight, sweet carbonated drinks, coffee, and alcohol. Imagine trying to avoid sunlight, fizz, wine, and espresso in Italy. The World Meteorological Organization says this was the hottest June ever recorded in Western Europe, and now the heat has returned. Great cities like London, Paris, Madrid, Florence, and Rome that draw tourists to museums, markets, theaters, and restaurants are considered especially open and exposed. Those beautiful cities are sculpted out of brick and stone and connected by monumental asphalt avenues, which absorb the heat and hold on to it at night. Officials in France are just beginning to get hold of the toll of the June heat wave. They count at least 5,700 excess deaths during the swelter that climbed to 111 degrees Fahrenheit in the early part of the summer. Many of those who died were elderly, often alone, in a stifling house or apartment. Germany recorded nearly 100 drownings during the worst of the June heat, many of them young men. Funeral homes have at times run out of space to store and prepare bodies for burial. Suhair Hertelli, a Paris funeral director, told the AP this summer he's had to gently inform grieving families there was no room for their loved ones. Families are suffering, he said. We have no solution to offer them because the funeral homes are full. We are really facing a problem, a big problem. It's hard for me to hear those words and not think of funeral homes in war zones I have covered that have also been full. Scientists say the steady rise of heat caused by climate change may ignite more fires like the ones that swept France and Spain last month and those raging in the U.S., Canada, and across the world. The European Investment Bank and the European Commission released a study this summer that predicts farm losses in the EU will climb in the coming decades, with droughts, heat, and storms damaging crop yields and stressing animals. 2026 has been Europe's summer of heat, until perhaps next summer and summers to come. Americans, along with the rest of the world, know that feeling too.
9: Our thanks there to Scott Simon and America's NPR for that story. And that is our take on the world today.
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1: Airsport Australia Second Edition. I'm Peter Carey. Geelong skipper Patrick Dangerfield has described Cats CEO Steve Hocking as a man of the highest integrity as the fallout continues over the concussion waiver scandal. The Cats board met this morning and has until the close of business tomorrow to respond to the AFL's Please Explain. Dangerfield telling Fox Sport Hocking has his full support.
22: He's a man of the highest integrity and I have his back wholeheartedly. We've been so fortunate to have him in charge of our football club and we're bloody lucky to have him.
1: St Kilda's finals hopes will be reliant on other results after a 44-point loss to Carlton. The Saints' loss compounded with Nazaia Wanganeen-Miller to a hamstring injury. Saints coach Ross Lyon says his players weren't up to standard.
23: Tackle effectiveness, we had 15 players with 50% or less. Like we had 16 players with two tackles or less and they had four. So, look, it hasn't been typical of us in the pressure stakes and composure stakes, but it certainly was tonight.
1: And Crows great Taylor Tex Walker will retire at the end of the season after a 19-season career. Walker kicked 706 goals across 316 games. To the NRL, and Raiders coach Ricky Stewart has let fly at one of his players after the 30-24 loss to the Newcastle Knights in the nation's capital. The Green Machine trailed by just 2 points when Corey Horsburgh was sent to the sin bin for slapping Dane Gagai with 7 minutes remaining. Stewart says their hopes of making the finals are now over.
24: It wasn't everybody's fault. There's 16 other blokes there that made a lot of massive effort. There's one shit bloody decision that choice has cost us.
1: Meanwhile, the Dragons have picked up their third win of the season, upsetting the Sharks 24-16. The PNG Chiefs have announced another star signing for their inaugural season. Penrith's four-time premiership winger, Brian Toho, signing for 3 years from 2028. Relief for the Panthers, co-captain Isaiah Yeo doesn't require season-ending surgery on a pec injury. And the Warriors have signed Cowboys forward Sam McIntyre on a 2-year contract starting next season. And Queensland Premier David Crisafulli says Brisbane will be the country's best option for the 2028 NRL Grand Final should Sydney struggle to host. An address by the Pope on the same day as the decider could lead to some logistical challenges. Travis Head has arrived in Darwin alongside his Australian teammates for Thursday's first test against Bangladesh. The back-to-back Alan Border medalist looking forward to opening the batting with Jake Weatherald as the Aussies embark on up to 21 tests in 12 months.
25: Played a lot of cricket with Jake. Again, what you can take out of last week, I thought he played really, really well against our bowlers in the match sim. So it looks like he's moving really well. He had a really good county championship season as well in England.
1: And Bangladesh will need a drastic turnaround in form ahead of the first test against Australia. The tourists bowled out for just 54 in their sole warm-up match against a Cricket Australia 11 after the CA team scored 355, winning by an inning and 38 runs. And Aussie Mitch Marsh has smashed 50 of 34 balls to spearhead Sunrisers Leeds to a 71-run thrashing of the Welsh Fire in the 100 tournament. The Wallabies have returned home after beating Japan in Osaka. Despite calls for outside centre Joseph Suwali to change positions for greater impact, fullback Tom Wright says the former NRL star should stay where he is.
26: I think Su could jump in anywhere. You could mould him into an inside centre if you wanted him to. You could give him enough time to play 5-8. I think he'd also jump at the opportunity to do that. He's going to be brilliant wherever we put him. At the moment, I've seen his game grow so well in the 13 position.
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2: 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It will be falling to between 10 and 5 overnight. Then into tomorrow, a possible shower and 15. 15 and a shower or two on Wednesday. Thursday, partly cloudy and 16. Friday, cloudy and 17. 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

It's funny. 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One thing we can all do is make sure our devices are secure by installing software updates regularly. It's pretty simple. You just need to check that automatic updates are on

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2: In news headlines, I'm Michael Lynch. Australia's major political parties are playing down a slump in the polls as One Nation holds steady and the Greens gain momentum. Israel has rejected the latest Gaza peace deal, despite Donald Trump's Board of Peace reaching an agreement for the complete disarmament of Hamas. Westpac has reported a $1.8 billion net profit in the June quarter of this year and says home loan applications for the same period fell by about 20%. Country pubs in Victoria are cutting ties with Tabcorp after the betting agency increased weekly fees and lowered commissions. The New South Wales Education Standards Authority is creating tougher rules on using AI in schools to prevent HSC students from cheating. BHP staff at Port Hedland in Western Australia have been urged to suspend their industrial action over pay and conditions and return to the negotiating table. In airsport, the Women's Tour de France has been won by Dutch rider Demi Vollering after she claimed the ninth and final stage in Paris. In the AFL, the West Coast Eagles, beaten by Collingwood yesterday, have slumped to a ninth straight loss. Raiders coach Ricky Stewart says a 30-24 point loss to the Newcastle Knights yesterday means his team's hopes of making the NRL finals are now over. Those are today's top stories. This is AIR National News.
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4: It will be falling to between 10 and 5 overnight. Then into tomorrow, a possible shower in 15. 15 and a shower or two on Wednesday. Thursday, partly cloudy in 16. Friday, cloudy in 17. 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

Welcome to another episode of A Breath of Fresh Air, the show where the music and the memories come flooding back. Today we're heading straight into the wild, chaotic and wonderfully rebellious world of punk rock with one of the true originals from the legendary British punk band The Damned. Now, if you know anything about punk, you'll know this band helped blow the doors off the music scene back in the 70s. They were loud, fast, theatrical, unpredictable and unlike anybody else. In fact, The Damned released the very first UK punk single, beating even the Sex Pistols to the punch.

0: the heart of all that glorious mayhem was drummer Rat Scabies. Now, I do need to confess something before we begin. I had an absurdly difficult time calling this man Rat. Honestly, every time I said it, I felt like I should apologise to his mum. And the surname Scabies? Well, let's just say I became slightly obsessed. I asked far too many questions about it, probably more than any serious music journalist should. But once I got it into my head, I simply couldn't let it go. Thankfully, Rat was a good sport about the whole thing. Putting aside the name, Rat Scabies is a fascinating musician with incredible stories from the front lines of punk rock history. From the explosive early days of The Damned to the madness of touring, the rivalries, the chaos, and the music that helped shape an entire movement. So settle in, because this one is fun, fascinating, and just a little bit outrageous. Here's Rat to tell you more.
1: Hello.
2: I'm having a difficult time calling you Rat.
1: Why?
2: Well, I don't know.
1: My mother calls me Rat. She still does. She's 90 this year.
2: Did she have any trouble calling you Rat?
1: No, I don't think so. I think, to be honest, they were pleased that I managed to land a job.
2: What about girls that you dated? You called yourself Rat with them too?
1: Yeah.
2: And they had...
1: my real name's pretty dull. Chris Miller is really not very impressive, you know, but Rat Scabies, whoa, what have we got here?

0: They didn't really care what I called myself. It was, but the fame took over.
1: But giving away your name, Chris Miller, they must have been upset about that. That's the name they gave you.
0: You know what? If I made a fuss about it, then everyone would notice. But if you just say, that's my name, you know, nobody really remembers it. It's nobody's really that bothered. You know, they know I've got a real name, and it's quite a disappointment when they find out what it is.
1: Did anybody ever refer to you as Mr. Scabies?
0: Oh, yeah. Yeah. Quite often.
1: Did it take some getting used to for you to answer to that name?
0: Well, here's the thing about the name, right? I was determined I was going to be a drummer, and I didn't think this punk thing was really going to last for very long. And I thought, if I adopt this name, then when this is all over, I can then apply for real jobs under my proper name, and I can become a respectable musician. Also, when you had to sign on for benefits as an adult, if they printed your real name in the newspaper, then you'd be off the benefits. So that a couple of reasons there. So right. That.
1: So you could be two people.
0: Well, yeah, I quite like the schizophrenic approach sometimes, but to be honest, I think it's a bit of a cop-out. You know, oh, I become someone different when I go on stage. It's like, do you though? You're not really. You're still that same person. You're just acting a different way than you do, you know, when you're at home. See the sun, it shines. Don't get too close or it'll burn your eyes.

0: Mr. Scabies, or Rat, or Chris, how did it all start for you? You said you knew from the year dot that you wanted to be a drummer. How did you know that?
1: There was a radio show on Sunday afternoons that used to just play jazz. And jazz is great because every song has a drum solo. And I was just remember listening to the radio and this drum solo and just absolutely falling in love with the sound of the drums then and there. And just that's for me. That's what I want. I want to be able to do that.
0: How old were you then?
1: About 8.
0: Really? That young?
1: Yeah. And so I just kept on trying and trying and trying and doing different things. And eventually, you know, met up with Brian James. And he was such a great guitar player. He was everything I'd been looking for musically. You know, he was fast, flash, loud. He was great, you know. And so it was like, yeah, he's great. Let's give this a go for a while. And I'd done a few auditions for things and never really got through. I just didn't like the thing of sitting there with, you know, 50 other drummers all going for the same job and, you know, your haircut being the deciding factor as to whether you got it or not. So, you know, when I met someone who I really kind of respected in every level, it was like, and when we played together, there was a great communication between the pair of us. It was, you know, kind of two gloves finding the other one, you know, that sort of left and right, and it sort of fell into place and worked. And so that was the kind of birth of the whole thing.

0: We're talking about what, 1974?
1: Probably 75, late 75.
0: Right. And you weren't still at school at that stage, were you? You'd finished school.
1: Yeah, and no, I was out in the big open world.
0: And what were you doing?
1: I did anything and everything. I sold insurance, I worked on building sites, I did removals. I cleaned toilets. I didn't want any of those lousy jobs. And the only reason I had to work at all was because, to pay the rent and to eat. It wasn't because I had a career in mind. It was I was going to be a drummer, and this is just going to fill the gap and keep me going until I can manage to do that.
0: Right. And what other bands and drummers were you particularly influenced by at the time?
1: Well, I used to like Gene Krupa, Sandy Nelson, Dave Clark from the Dave Clark Five, and then a bit later on, anything that was a lot of drums, really. So, Ginger Baker, Keith Moon, people like that, anybody that overplayed, because that was what I wanted. I wanted the drums, So I dismissed quite a lot of bands just because the drummer was not lively and not what they call orchestral these days, I suppose.
0: Yeah. And did you spend a lot of your time practicing the drums? You're obviously self-taught.
1: As much as I could. It wasn't easy, though, because, England's very small. We don't have big, luxurious living rooms like that. and you have neighbours, and, it was they were all pretty good with me, though. Self-taught, so you have to you end up tapping on cushions and bits of furniture.
0: To deaden the sound a bit.
1: Yeah, and also back then you couldn't get lessons. It was really everything was like a closely guarded secret. So
0: right.
1: Not like now, you can just go online and someone will show you everything you need to know.
0: Yeah, of course.
1: That wasn't there then. So you had to listen to a record and then try and guess what they were doing or how they'd done it. And, of course, you never get it right, which is how you evolve your own style.
0: And you definitely did do that, didn't you?
1: Well, I don't know. I'm a very, very simple player. I don't do anything really complicated or jazzy. But then, it's not for me to say, really.

0: I still can't call you Rat. I'm having a lot of trouble saying your name. How did you get the name in the first place?
1: Oh, God, this is so boring.
0: For you it is, because you've told it a million times, I'm sure.
1: Okay, when I went to... when I first met Brian James, I was trying out for a band called London SS, which was Mick Jones, Tony James and Brian.
0: Right.
1: And I had scabies. And it got pretty, you know, manic. And they said, what's wrong with you? And I told them. And there's two versions. The first one is that they said I looked like a rat while I was playing. And so that was what they did. And the other version is that there was a rat in the rehearsal room while I was telling them, and it scampered away. So you can choose which one you think is most likely to be the true one.
0: Is scabies is like a like an eczema type of thing, yeah?
1: It's a mite. It lives underneath the skin.
0: Okay.
1: And it itches, like it's going out of fashion, and it's highly contagious as well, so it's...
0: And it doesn't sound like fun.
1: But the name is so memorable, nobody ever forgets it. And that alone is kind of almost a break in show business.

0: Did you get teased for it? I guess it went with the times that were, didn't it? And the music that was then evolving.
1: Yeah. No, it was part of the scene. That was, you know, it was fair game. No, nobody ever gave me stick for it.
0: What was the scene like then as you were emerging?
1: Fun. Dangerous. You know, you'd stop by the police quite often, chased by teddy boys quite often. You know, and just regular individuals on the street weren't very, you know, they were very shocked by punk's appearance. And some people reacted violently, some people were kind of quite cool and curious, and, you know. But it was so antsy what was going on then, because everybody kind of looked like, you know, long hair and status quo T-shirts and denim jackets and flares, and of course we didn't want to be anything like that. It was it could have upsetting everyone.
0: Yeah, I can imagine. The changeover really happened quite quickly too, didn't it? It wasn't like it took years to evolve into the punk scene. It was almost overnight.
1: Well, not quite. I mean, for us it was pretty quick, yeah. But punk was not welcomed with open arms by the media and the press or anyone else. It was a curiosity, a freak show, a novelty act led by bad behaviour, you know, and the newspapers had something to write about, you know, with the Pistols mostly. And that's when it actually started to grow much faster. But I thought the shame of it was a lot of the bands that emerged in 77 when punk became kind of like a household name didn't really have the artistic, you know, they didn't have the songs weren't as good. You listen to the punk bands that started the whole thing, or you know, like the Stranglers, the Damned, Clash, Pistols, Jam, Eddie and the Hot Rods. Not one of those bands sounded the same. They all had a unique sound and unique songs, unique way of performing the songs. None of them had any similarities. And then by the time we got to 1978, and the bubble had burst, and it then became a much more standard thing of punk without any of those other qualities, and things started to sound the same all the time and didn't have, and it was kind of like they were missing the point. Right. That, you know, in order to do away with one kind of society, they were forming one that was even harder to be a part of.
2: In Australia, there are laws that apply to employees and employers at work. These laws apply regardless of whether you were born overseas, the length of your stay in Australia, or your visa type. The Fair Work Commission is Australia's workplace relations tribunal. 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
4: So it's now time for our monthly catch-up with the Hay Shire Council, and today on the line we've got David Webb. 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
15: It's a beautiful day.
1: A lot of negativity, you know, and a lot of the lyrics weren't particularly.
0: But the negativity you refer to was a sign of the times of what was happening in the UK, particularly at that time.
1: But stating the bleeding obvious. Yeah. I didn't need anyone to tell me how shit the world was. I already knew, you know, and so does everyone else. I don't need some kid up there, you know, telling me that it's shit, because give me a solution. Give me something that makes a difference. Give me a different way of thinking, a different attitude. But don't just state, you know, what we all already know.

0: were hardly writing songs, you know, happy little love tunes, were they, at the time?
1: No. No.
0: How did the formation of the Damned come along, and why the name The Damned?
1: The name came twofold. Well, the forming of the band came, as I said, I met Brian James.
0: Right.
1: And London SS didn't want me to play Be the Drummer, but Brian did. So we decided we'd form our own thing. I met Avanian through Malcolm McLaren.
0: Who was the Pistols manager, right?
1: Who was the Pistols manager at the time, and he was looking at finding other things to look after. But that's how I met Avanian. And then I knew Captain Sensible because we'd both been cleaners working at Fairfield Halls in Croydon together.
0: What's Fairfield Halls?
1: It's a concert hall.
0: Ah, yes. Okay.
1: And me and Brian had decided to form a band. We found Dave. We needed someone to play bass. Captain had a bass and an amp. And so that's how that fell into place.
0: And The Damned? Why The Damned?
1: We wanted to be the children from the Midwich Cuckoos that had formed a group. It was the original idea.
0: Right.
1: And at the time, the movie was out, and it was called Village of the Damned. And there was also Tony Visconti's The Damned film that was out that Brian used to really like because he loved all of that kind of decadent and wine and stuff. So it was like The Damned, yeah, sure.
0: Yeah.
1: That'll do. It worked. And it's funny because names, you know, you kind of become the name. When you're trying to choose a name, everything seems not very good. But actually, it doesn't take very long for the band itself to supersede it. And then the name of the band is that item. Not, you know, like the Beatles. I mean, what a dreadful name that was. Yeah. I mean, the corniness of the B-E-A-T. You know, it was...
0: What? But you're right. What? You get used to anything, don't you? I mean, you became Rat Scabies. You just got used to it. You probably can't imagine yourself as anything else anymore.
1: No, not really. It irritates me because some people do call me Chris, and they do it because it makes them feel as if they've kind of known you for a long time. And I hate it. I'm like, no.
0: Do you?
1: Well, yeah, because that's not my name now. I mean, there are people that I have genuinely known for years and years, and I don't mind them calling me Chris because that's what they used to call me.
0: Yeah. So The Damned released the first UK punk single in 76 called New Rose, which was from the first UK punk album in 77, Damn Damn Damned. You were the first British punks to tour the United States. That's some pretty big accolades, isn't it? How did you were right on the precipice of being the first of the punk bands, but I think it all started with opening for the Pistols, is that right?
1: Well,
0: released the first UK punk single in 76 called New Rose, which was from the first UK punk album in 77, Damn Damn Damned. You were the first British punks to tour the United States. That's some pretty big accolades, isn't it? How did you were right on the precipice of being

And they were playing the 100 Club. The 100 Club was sympathetic with having those kind of bands on because we didn't have a name then. We weren't punk bands. We were just bands that were different. And then we did one other show with them on the Anarchy in the UK tour, which they then fired us from. So we didn't have a big history with the Pistols, but we had much more of a social history with them, of meeting them in the pub and having beers and, you know, having a laugh. You know, that was. But when, you know, when it started to get serious with money being involved and men in suits as your managers and people arguing about who should do what, then it started to turn.

0: publicly, it seemed as if there was a much bigger divide than there really was. The bands themselves were always okay, but like I say, the men in suits had other ideas.
1: They get in there and always got in the way, didn't it? When you say when it started to become serious, was that after the release of New Rose?
0: Yeah.
1: So yeah, that really turned your world around?
0: Yeah, and also, you know, there'd been sort of murmurings about punk rock, and suddenly there was something you could hold and you could play. And that was what got us our first kind of airplay. And, you know, I think we actually might have even got into the lower end of the charts because the curiosity value of this thing that people had heard about had actually arrived. And it was a great record.
1: Did you realise that you were groundbreaking at the time, or you were just going against what had come before you, specifically trying to do something different?
0: No, we were just doing our own thing, really. We were playing the way we wanted to play, and that counted for a lot, I think. And also, you know, we had a good attitude because the B-side of New Rose was Help by the Beatles, which we absolutely bastardised. It was a real kind of view to the rest of the music establishment. It's like they've got the A-side, which is this, what is it, you know, and now they're having a go at the Beatles as well. Oh my God, you know, how dare they, these spiky-headed little oiks that can't even play properly, you know, how dare they do this? And

0: So on the one hand, they were kind of the people that knew about music, you know, the John Peels and stuff were going, this is worth having. And the rest of the industry is kind of going, well, we don't know, let's see how much money it can make.
1: Were you already interested in the money, or it was all about the music then?
0: Well, you've got to have the money, but we never made any. I mean, that was part of the frustration, really, was that, you know, you were part of this thing that seemed was quite big, but I still didn't have anywhere to live. I still was, you know, sleeping on people's couches and stuff. It didn't.
1: That's crazy.
0: Didn't catapult us into first class living or anything. You know, it was a.
1: So all that initial success really didn't make any difference to your lifestyle?
0: No, not really. Well, only things that, you know, like going down the pub wasn't as easy. And, you know, the hassle that you got because

0: was a lot of hassle, but the payoff was always, you know, you do the show and you'd have a fun time doing it, and there'd be free beer in the dressing room.
1: But you paid for it with a lack of privacy.
0: Yeah. And it also gave the band a so what attitude is about like trashing equipment and stuff like that, because so what, you know, we've got nothing. We've got nothing to lose here. I'm just going to sling that over there and see if I can use it again tomorrow.
1: So were you angry or frustrated? How would you describe what you went through then? I mean, you knew you should have been getting money and you weren't. That wouldn't feel too good.
0: No, it didn't. And I quit. You know, I didn't see the point in doing it. You know, why am I bothering? This is the same place I played last time. There's loads of people there and I'm getting 30 quid a week. You know, really? What? But and not only that, though. I mean, you know, there were things that Brian, who'd been the principal songwriter, didn't really have much material for a second album. It didn't seem as if, you know, the band was really functioning very well. It seemed like it was, you know, if you can't move on artistically, then there's not a lot of point.

0: We did the second album anyway, which turned out, you know, a lot of people didn't like it because it was the wrong kind of record for the time, I guess. But
1: was Nick Lowe in that one too?
0: No. We had Nick Mason produce that one.
1: Nick Lowe's Nick Mason.
0: Mm-hmm.
1: Right.
0: But, you know, it's very easy to get tangled up in other people's politics, which is what we were, you know, because I didn't want to make a second record and we didn't really have the right kind of material for a second album. But the record company were in the middle of doing a big deal for their own distribution, and it became important to them that we made another album. And so by having Nick Mason on the record meant that the American side of their operations would go, oh, one of Pink Floyd. Okay, that
1: must be good.
0: They have approval, that will help sell the album. But really, I think we should have been pulled out and given, you know, like some time off to go away and write another one properly, or to be a band again properly. Because when you're touring that hard and you don't get any time to do anything, you're just kind of into the van, on the road, out of the van, gig, sleep, into the van. You know, you're most creative when you're bored and when you don't have anything else to do. And you need that boredom, which means you can't be sitting in a van and doing a show every day.
1: So what did the writing process look like? The record company's forcing you to put together another album. You've got no time to do it. Was it a collaborative effort, or did someone take the lead and everybody else had to follow? How did it look?
0: No, we all kind of came up with something each. Brian did have some ideas, you know, but it was the first time I'd ever written a song, or Captain had. And I just remember sitting with the captain and he had the guitar in his hands and I said, well, it's on there somewhere. All you've got to do is move your hands at the right time and we'll get it. And that kind of was all it took. You know, we wrote our first kind of song together then, and that was a huge hurdle, you know. So it was a collaborative album, you know. We all kind of came up with different stuff, but not all necessarily at the same time.

0: Generation E says you ain't so cool.
1: The album you're talking about that did come out as a result of that, it's called Music for Pleasure. Straight after that came out, you decided to walk away.
2: Well, I'd left before then, and I was talked into making the album on the argument that, you know, it would slow down the Damned's career and, you know, the rest of the band wouldn't be able to continue with a new record if I didn't play on it because it wasn't time. And also, you know, that I should be on it just because, and it would mean that maybe I get some royalties in a few years' time. And, you know, so I was talked into staying on for it, really. I was still sort of thinking, you know what, that was quite easy to do. I just joined the band and we done really well. Maybe I can do that again. And so I was sort of thinking, well, yeah, you know, the world's a big place. There's loads of people out there. Maybe I can put my own thing together and we'll do something that, you know, that works just as well. But that...
1: But what were you chasing? A different sound? Obviously different band members. A different way of being a band?
2: I was chasing feeling excited when I played.
1: And you'd lost that?
2: You have to have adrenaline. Yeah, because that's what Brian gave me. So when that disappears, when that's not around, then it's very difficult to, you know, to want to do it and want to be part of it.
1: Well, then it becomes more like a 9-to-5 job. I mean, obviously it's not 9-to-5, but it's the routine thing where you're doing the same thing over and over again. If there's no passion about it, that's right. It's not fun.
2: You have to feel excited. Otherwise you can't put it, you can't give it back. You know, if you get energy from someone, it's very easy to repay that and to put that same energy back in it. But if it, you know, if the other side's flatlining, then that's what you do.
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15: It's a beautiful day.
1: What did you go off and do?
2: Well, I put my own band together, which was kind of okay, but I was writing all the music and I realised I was okay at it, but I wasn't great. So I was still very friendly with the captain. So he and I then put our projects to one side and decided that, you know, we'd work together. And when it came to singers, you know, it was like, well, you know, Dave Vanian's the best one. Let's see if he's up for doing it. And then, of course, as soon as you put the three of you in the same room, you have to really, you'd be mad not to return to being the Damned.
1: So you recreated the same group again?
2: Pretty much, but this time without Brian James, because Brian had decided he wanted to do his own thing and he was already doing it and he was doing very well with the, you know, the Lords of the New Church and stuff. And then we got Algie from the Saints in to play bass. But also it opened up the doorway to the next stage of the career, which was, you know, Phantasmagoria and that whole goth pop.
1: Goth pop. Yeah. I mean, and that took on a life of its own too?
2: Very much so.

0: by the mid-80s, you were having fun again. The passion had been reignited in you.
1: Yeah, the songs were good and the band was good. We did the Young Ones TV show, and I remember it was kind of themed with a horror thing, and I just remember all of us having the white face makeup and gothy clothes and stuff. And I looked at it and I was like, this looks great. We should do this all the time. And so we did.
0: And I guess your audiences started to dress same, and you started this whole, not only the new movement in music again, but the new movement in fashion, if you can call it that.
1: Well, it's a style, yeah. You know, Dave Vanian was the original goth. I don't care what anybody says. He was doing it before anyone. And, you know, he used to take great delight in changing, because we'd be on tour and the first night he'd wear something on stage, and then the next night the audience would be wearing the same thing, but Dave would have changed. So he was always like one step ahead of the...
0: They couldn't keep up with him.
1: No.
0: And that was just him expressing who he was.
1: Yeah, absolutely. Absolutely. Yeah. Dave Vanian is the most genuine person I've ever met. And people don't really believe it because of his lifestyle and the way he looks and dresses and acts, but he's 100% real. He was always like that. He didn't, you know, he doesn't just put that stuff on to go on stage. That's what he's like when you're in the hotel lobby in the morning. That's what it's like when he's doing the gardening, when he's fixing the car. He's, you know, he's got an incredible amount of style and class, and that's, you know.
0: Who he is. He's like theatrical. Right, you scored that massive UK hit with the cover of Eloise, that Barry Ryan song. Why did you decide to do that one?
1: Dave, again, had always wanted to do it. Interestingly, I was looking through an old copy of Sniffing Glue, our first interview that we did with them back in 76, and Dave says in that, one day I'd like to cover Eloise. And when we finally did it, it paid off, it worked.

0: You seem to have been on a bit of a roller coaster ride with the band, but there's definitely a couple of huge peaks, and Eloise in 85 was a big one for you, wasn't it?
1: Well, yeah. I mean, you can either be on the merry-go-round and go round and round, or you can go on the Big Dipper. I'm on a high at the moment. I'm absolutely thrilled to be where we are. So pleased that we're able to tour still. So pleased I'm able to play still. So pleased that people are interested enough to make it worth our while flying all the way to Australia.
0: How do you explain that sustained interest? Is that all about nostalgia and people kind of going back to their youth and reliving those times? Or is it a form of music that really has managed to go the distance all of its own accord?
1: I think it's because, first of all, we didn't mind changing horses halfway through, you know, so the first album is very kind of punk rock. Second album, not much more musical, a bit more experimental. And then we became a bit more sort of like an indie-sounding band, I suppose, in a way. And again, we broke the rules when we made the Black Album and we did the Curtain Call, which is like 17 minutes long. It's like absolutely unheard of for a punk band to even attempted something like that.

0: I think what happens is that a lot of younger fans or younger people have discovered the Damned, and the songs always stand up as being pretty good. We like melody, believe it or not, but actually we do.
1: I didn't think punk music has melody.
0: Ah, but the good ones do. Listen to the Ramones, they're nothing but melody. Jerry never carried a vocal, you know, he ain't no rock singer. Same with Stranglers, same with Pistols, all of those bands, they all had great songs. That's why we're here.
1: Do you have a favourite amongst all your songs?
0: To play at the moment, my favourite track, I think, is one called History of the World. But I think to listen to is probably a song called Stranger on the Town. It sounds like a soul song. It's got that kind of groove and it's got that kind of melody going on it. And the vocals and stuff, it always makes me feel good.

0: Did you always agree with each other in terms of musical direction?
1: No, because we didn't know what we were doing. So it was very easy to just make do, I suppose. No, that's kind of detrimental. But because we didn't know what we were doing, anything that kind of worked was good. It was fair game. It was, and I think it's one of the reasons why some of the records sound the way they do and are quite very interesting, because there's a lot of ideas. There was no ego about who wrote what. It was because we all split over the money used to, you know, goes for, you know, between the band. And so there was none of that, oh, God, he's going to earn more money than me out of this. Right. So any idea that you came up with was always going to be beneficial to the song, because you only put your best ideas forward. Or maybe if it is just something that only lasts for 30 seconds, it might be the 30 seconds that makes the record a lot more interesting. It could be all kinds of different collaborations go on it, and that was really healthy. It was all good.
0: You kept changing the sound up a lot, didn't you? In 2008, you had So Who's Paranoid, which was pop influence, wasn't it?
1: Well, see, I'm not on that one.
0: How did you amuse yourself when you walked away then?
1: I made guitars out of cigar boxes. I did some removals, and I went to look for the Holy Grail.
0: Did you find it?
1: Yeah. Well, I found a few.
0: And when did you come back to them again?
1: Well, we did the reunion, I think it was about 3 years ago. So I was out of the band for pretty much 30 years.
0: And what brought you back in the end?
1: Well, the money.
0: I knew you were going to say that.
1: Well, it was, because there'd been so much bad blood and there's so much animosity. And then the manager rang up and offered me a lot of money and said, would I be prepared to do it if... And Captain said the same thing. When you start to reflect on your reasons for doing it and argue that shallow, actually it started to emerge. There were a lot of very good reasons to do it. The first one being, we were all still alive and capable.
0: Right.
1: And I didn't want to stand around a dugout grave saying, you know what, we should have done that reunion while we still could. I didn't want to have that regret. Also, you know, life's too short. I'd spent a lot of years with those guys to sort of throw that away. Because they weren't bad years, they were good. To kind of throw that away because of an argument about something about money or so, a few years, you know, 15, 20, 25 years ago, but that seemed wrong. And then when we started playing, and I realised that actually that there's an audience for this band. There's an audience for what we do, what we four do. When we go on that stage together, there's something that's kind of different. And the fact that people were still really interested in that, it seemed to me that it was good to
0: give the
1: still
0: people what they
1: do
0: want.
1: It. And to,
0: yeah.
1: You know, and also, you know, I was out of the band for 30 years, which meant really I disinherited myself from all of the songs. And so by going out and playing them live, they become mine again.
0: So you're having fun again?
1: Yeah.
0: It seems like you've come full circle. You've got back the passion that you started with. Would feel like you're 16 again doing it for the first time.
1: Well, almost, except it's a bit more comfortable.
0: You got a padded drum seat now?
1: I've got a padded drum seat. I've got a hotel room that's...
0: Yeah.
1: I don't have to share. The quote really on it is that it's not what I was that matters, but it's what I am now.
0: Yeah.
1: And that's what I'm selling, is what I am now and what I do now, not watch me lose my breath trying to keep up. And from what I can tell, you know, the audience would agree with me that it's okay.
0: It's damn good.
1: Well, thank you.
0: Rat Scabies. Oh, there you go. I've said your name now.
1: There you go. Well done.
0: I've gotten used to it too. Thank you so much for your time today. It's been a real joy chatting with you and learning a little bit more about you and the band. Australia can't wait to see the Dam down under one more time. Thank you.
1: Great. Thank you. All right, bye. 'Cause it's a beautiful
2: day. You've been listening to A Breath of Fresh Air with Sandy Kay. Beautiful day.
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4: This news update is brought to us by Harrison's IGA in Hay Open Monday to Friday, 8 a.m. until 6:30 p.m. and 8 a.m. until 5 p.m. weekends.
5: Hello, I'm Peter Carey. The opposition is poised to support changes to the NDIS in a bid to rein in the ballooning cost of the scheme. Federal politicians are back in Canberra following the five-week winter break. The changes are designed to save $30 billion over the next 4 years by tightening eligibility criteria. Prime Minister Anthony Albanese has told the Labor Party room the coalition is on board and the measure will pass the Senate.
6: I met earlier today with the Leader of the Opposition as well to work through NDIS, and I expect those changes will pass in this sitting fortnight, which will be important to make sure that it's sustainable going forward.
5: Victoria's new Education Minister, Gabrielle Williams, has put a fresh offer on the table for the state's teachers just over a week until they are due to strike. Public school teachers have been offered a $2,000 bonus payment on signing a new pay and conditions deal. Ms. Williams says all teachers, principals and support staff would also receive a pay rise of at least 28.3% over the next 4 years.
7: And I understand the AEU will now be putting that offer to its membership, and we expect that to go through the usual processes and have an outcome of the union membership sometime early next week. This is a very strong offer that respects the work of our hardworking teachers.
5: The union representing Queensland's child safety and youth justice workers is considering stepping up its protected industrial action. Negotiations with the state government have been going for months with no result. Together Union Assistant Secretary Dee Spink says their previous agreement expired at the end of last month.
8: We received on the 31st of July an offer from the Queensland Government to settle this agreement. It basically contained nothing of any substance, with the exception of seeking to take away a workload management tool, which is one of the few ways that child safety officers have of recording and escalating unsafe workloads.
5: Police say they will make contact with two men who found a suitcase in the New South Wales South after officers confirmed it did not contain human remains. The discovery near Goulburn sparked a homicide investigation, but it has now been confirmed the luggage actually contained a doll. Superintendent Linda Bradbury says the men were distressed when they raised the alarm.
9: They were affected yesterday, and we will be in touch to let them know that, you know, there was not human remains.
5: Still in New South Wales, and an investigation is underway into reports multiple drones breached the restricted airspace above a defence hub near Newcastle. It's understood the drones were recorded above the Williamtown RAAF base, and some personnel were told to close the blinds to protect sensitive information. Defence says it is aware of the reports, but does not comment on specific matters for operational reasons. Finally, to the Australian share market, the All Ords has closed down 21 points at 94.24, and one Australian dollar was buying 70.65 US cents. This is AIR National News. Queensland Premier David Crisafulli has indicated discussions have already started with the NRL to potentially host the 2028 Grand Final. A scheduling clash could force Sydney to drop the blockbuster event to have it on the same day as a planned address by the Pope. With WA confirming they're also keen to throw their hat in the ring, Crisafulli says he doesn't think Australia's West is a rugby league heartland just yet.
10: When you have big events like that, they should be at places where there's a great vibe and a great buzz. By 28, you're going to have a Suncorp that looks and feels like a modern venue and will be the best rectangular stadium in the Southern Hemisphere.
5: Broncos duo Katoni Staggs and Pat Carrigan will cop fines for the early guilty plea after being charged with Grade 1 careless high tackle offences during Saturday's loss to the Dolphins. Vince forward Morgan Knowles was also charged with a careless high tackle. And Taylor Walker will hang up the boots at the end of Adelaide's finals campaign. The 36-year-old admits it wasn't an easy decision to announce his retirement.
11: Probably the hardest run of my life. I've had three loves in my life. It's my family, my friends and footy. That's all I've known. So it was incredibly hard to come to that decision, but I sit here a little bit relieved, but happy, excited, mixed emotions that, yeah, it'll be my last year.
5: Australian Independent Radio News.
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13: It will be falling to between 10 and 5 overnight. Then into tomorrow, a possible shower and 15. 15 and a shower or two on Wednesday. Thursday, partly cloudy and 16. Friday, cloudy and 17. 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
16: 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I'm Ann Mott, taking you through 2 hours of ska, rock, steady and reggae. And to kick us off this week, I thought I'd kick off with a couple of tracks from the Toasters. Going back to 96 for this one, this is Two Tone Army.

0: begun.
1: And that's The Offbeats out of New Zealand with Rude Night, followed on from The Scufflaws with Paul Getty, and two in a row from The Toasters. We had Thrill Me Up and Two Tone Army. You are listening to Offbeat. I am now going to play a track from Los Domingos, featuring Jesse Wagner and Roger Rivas out of the Agrolites. This is Ginny Bug.

Hey, this is Bernie from Los Kung Fu Monkeys, and we want to give a big shout out to Offbeat, we're a brother Ian, and a big hug to all our brothers and sisters in Australia. Peace.

0: Dean Hilson leading the Scarvenders of Tommy McCook tribute. That is Shadow of Your Smile. Before that, we heard Keith and Tex with Do For Love. The Agrolites were in there with Musical Muse, and Jesse Wagner and Roger Rivas from the Agrolites were in with Los Domingos. Before that, with Ginny Bug. You are listening to Offbeat, and we've just had a wonderful instrumental out of Melbourne. I'm going to play you another one next from King Canoe called Danny Plover.
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out of the UK, that's The Jewelers with Wake Up With You, followed on from Eastern Standard Time and Hayati, and King Canoe out of Melbourne, and Danny Plover off the album they put out back in February of this year. So some fairly new Aussie music for you there. I'm going to play a little bit older Aussie music for you next. Coloured Stone and their track River of Love here on Offbeat.

South African artist, the late Lucky Dubé there with Feeling Irie. Up before that, we had Coloured Stone with River of Love. You're listening to Offbeat. We're coming towards the end of the first hour, but I have another hour of great music for you coming up. But before we get there, one more track this hour. This is The Slackers and Dave's Friend.

0: Radio Karaoke coming this 2026 on 2HeyFM. Do you have what it takes to belt out a tune live on air? Are you our next Dolly, Taylor or Slim? It's the singing competition with fantastic prizes. Stay tuned for further details.
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5: Welcome to the second hour of Offbeat. I'm Ian Mott, taking you through 2 hours of music played on the Offbeat. Kicking off this hour with some real big fish. This is Sell Out.

Couple of Melbourne acts, the Resignators with Offbeat Feeling and the Kitty Hawks with their most recent track, The Devil's Offbeat. They've got brand new music coming out within the next few days. So look forward to checking that out. It's always good to have some new tunes to have a listen to and to play for you. Before that, the Mighty Mighty Boss Tones with Kinda Words and Real Big Fish with Sell Out. You are listening to Offbeat, and next up for you, The Chains. And a track of theirs called The Kid Got That Fire.

0: And that's Cooking on Three Burners out of Melbourne. Normally looked at more sort of a soul type sound, but that track that features Stella Angelico on it was remixed by Paris DJs to give it that offbeat. And that's called Sweet Talker. Before that, Danny Rebel and the KGB with By the Book, and The Chains with The Kid Got That Fire. You are listening to Offbeat, and I'm going to play you a few Aussie tracks now. Heading over to Adelaide for the Overits. Please don't leave me.
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2: 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When you turn 50, you need to take a few

bracket of Aussie tunes for you there. That was Backy Skank out of Sydney with Waste of Space. And a few of their members are in the Upbeat Ambassadors that we've played a couple of tracks from lately. And they tell me that they have some more coming out soon. So that's something I'm keeping an eye out for and will bring you when I get it. Before that, we had Sunny Coast Rude Boys with Throw Me a Rope. From earlier this year, Short Shadows, going back to 2020 for that one, Winter Heatwave, and they were out of Melbourne. And the Overits from South Australia with Please Don't Leave Me. You are listening to Offbeat. Next up for you, I'm going to leave Australia for a little bit and head over to Cambodia to play some Checkered Past and a track called Public Announcement.

That was Big D and the Kids Table featuring Doped Up Dollies and Matty Ruthless with Oi DJ. And I just thought I'd play that because when I was playing Checkered Past public announcement, it made me think of that song. So they were the two tracks that you heard just then. You've been listening to Offbeat. I'm Ian Mott. Thanks for your company again this week. I hope you enjoyed all the music that I selected for you, or at least enough that you'll tune in again this time next week. To take us out, it is Bim Sculler Bim. Off their Universal album from 97, this is Shaken All Over.

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0: 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It's a light, bright and breezy mix of music with lots of interviews from your favourite stars of the 60s, 70s and 80s. I love tracking down and chatting to the people who make the music that we've all grown up with. And I can think of nothing better than putting a smile on your face as together we relive some of the best days of our collective youth. 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Right here on 2HayFM, the gateway to the outback.
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0: Hello, it's Gavin Livermore inviting you to join me each week, Mondays from 12 until 3, right here on Hey FM for the Essential 80s Radio Show. 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
1: 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But that's only part of the story.
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7: Volunteers are huge. They're everything. The volunteers started the club and they've continued to grow the club.
8: Are we going to...
0: Let's do it.
8: Throw some balls around.
0: I am ready to go.
9: If you're not here, where would you be? And my kids have all grown up through the club. Every Saturday, everyone is off their iPads. They are doing that thing that other people don't do anymore, which is converse and have conversations.
1: Yes. Sport might bring us together, but volunteers are the reason we stay connected. In this series, we're travelling across Australia to meet the extraordinary people who pitch in.
10: I think the future looks really bright because we're going to see more vibrancy. We're going to see more people volunteering from all the local communities. I think the future has to be that everyone sees themselves in volunteering.
0: Put this one in the bullseye.
11: Very good. Next Olympics.
12: There's over $100,000 worth of equipment sitting in here in front of me that I've brought into this club. 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
15: 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Always plug them directly into the wall socket, turn it on, give it a test run, and if you suspect anything's wrong with it, call an electrician or have it replaced.
16: 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Never use outdoor heating or cooking equipment inside, as the buildup of carbon monoxide could be fatal.
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1: This news report is brought to you by your local butcher, Macca's Meats, 183 Lachlan Street.
2: Good morning, I'm Lee Harrison. More than 100 people are dead after a 7.4 magnitude earthquake hit Western Colombia. Buildings have collapsed and rescue efforts are now underway to free those trapped under the rubble. Shaking was felt across the country, as well as in Venezuela, Ecuador and Panama. Politicians are back in Canberra after a five-week break as the government hopes to get key legislation passed. Michael Packey reports.
3: The Prime Minister has flagged a deal has been reached with the opposition to pass Labor's push to rein in the cost of the National Disability Insurance Scheme. The parties are also trying to reach a compromise on gambling reform and a proposed levy on tech companies to help fund local journalism. Both Labor and the Coalition have taken a hit in the latest news poll as One Nation continues to eat into their vote. Anthony Albanese maintains the minor party does not have realistic solutions.
4: We choose outcomes over outrage.
3: Opposition leader Angus Taylor says he's not losing sleep over the polls.
5: At the end of the day, the poll that matters is the one that happens on election day.
3: The survey also shows the Greens have improved their position with a primary vote of 14%, just 4.5%. Shy of the coalition.
2: The Reserve Bank Board is meeting over the next 2 days to discuss its next interest rate move. Most economists believe rates will remain on hold at 4.35%. Westpac is the latest major lender to report a drop in the number of mortgage applications. Opposition leader Angus Taylor says the government's budget measures are sapping confidence.
6: Whatever the decision is tomorrow, interest rates are too high for hard-working Australians, and we see people with a mortgage paying over $30,000 more than they were before Labor came to power. Interest rates are too high, and that's because inflation is too high.
2: Five teenagers have been arrested accused of using dating apps to sexually assault and rob men in Melbourne South East. Gillian Lantouris has more.
7: Over the last couple of years, there's been more than 100 attacks just like these ones, but in the most recent spate is in the greater Dandenong area, so 11 incidents recorded. Five teenagers have been arrested, basically creating fake dating profiles to lure unsuspecting men to isolated areas. Then they are robbed at knife point. They are sexually assaulted. Homophobic slurs are put towards them. As I said, five teenagers have been arrested, aged between 16 and 18 years old, charged with things like kidnapping, armed robbery, assault.
2: And Gold Coast-based women's fashion brand Proud Poppy has closed some stores and moved into voluntary administration. Stores have closed at Shell Harbour and Wagga in New South Wales and Sale, Doncaster and Shepparton in Victoria. This is Air News. Jake Colajasny has been absent from Geelong training amid the fallout from the concussion waiver scandal. Geelong board members met yesterday after being asked by the AFL to explain a secret clause in Colajasny's contract. The 30-year-old Cats defender signed a waiver which saw him take on legal responsibility for future brain trauma. AFL great Matthew Lloyd says he expects the Cats to receive a significant financial penalty.
8: Well, the number they're talking is $100,000.
9: And that's okay with you?
8: Yes, I think so. And then I think it'll never happen again, which is a great thing. I feel for the player. That's who I keep coming back to.
9: Yeah.
8: Does he play again? Will he get another contract?
2: Queensland are keen to poach the 2028 NRL Grand Final away from Sydney should a scheduling clash with the Pope force the city to drop the event. The WA Premier has already put his hand up to pitch for hosting rights. Queensland Premier David Crisafulli says he'll throw his state in the ring too.
10: We might even be talking about it already. And by the way, I'm not sure WA's rugby league heartland just quite yet. I know they're working on it and the Bears will be a great addition, but I reckon Queensland might be a better location.
2: And Western United Football Club has officially been kicked out of the A-League. Its licence was placed in hibernation last season amid financial collapse. Australian Independent Radio News.
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9: The Hay Soccer Club annual general meeting is happening on the 26th of August at 6:30 p.m. at the Hay Bowling Club. That's the Hay Soccer Club AGM, the 26th of August at 6:30 p.m. at the Hay Bowling Club. 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
1: A good morning, everyone. Welcome to The Breakfast Show. Great to have your company this Tuesday morning. It's the 11th of August, 2026. And once again, the month is just, wow, going straight past us, if we're not careful. A coolish start, but that's okay, because I've got the beats to warm you up.

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1: Air News Headlines, I'm Lee Harrison. Making news today, more than 100 people are dead after a 7.4 magnitude earthquake hit Western Colombia. Buildings have collapsed and rescue efforts are now underway to free those trapped under the rubble. Shaking was felt across the country, as well as in Venezuela, Ecuador and Panama. The Reserve Bank Board will today announce its next interest rate move. Most economists believe rates will stay on hold at 4.35%. Westpac is the latest major lender to report a fall in mortgage applications. The federal government's confident legislation will pass next week to reduce the cost of the NDIS. The government wants to shave billions from the scheme by tightening eligibility criteria. Labor believes the coalition will back the deal. And Gold Coast-based women's fashion brand Proud Poppy has closed some stores and moved into voluntary administration. Stores have closed at Shell Harbour and Wagga in New South Wales and Sale, Doncaster and Shepparton in Victoria. In air sport, Adelaide veteran Taylor Walker's decided to hang up the boots, the 36-year-old confirming this season will be his last despite strong form. And Queensland are keen to poach the 2028 NRL Grand Final away from Sydney should a scheduling clash with the Pope force the city to drop the event. These stories and more today. This is Air News.

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0: The next night to remember is happening on Friday, the 28th of August, from 5 until 7 p.m. And what's on the menu this month? 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

Good morning. Welcome back. You're on The Breakfast Show with Matt. Great to have your company this Tuesday morning. Let's go back just a little bit to 2009 when Need You Now is released. It is a huge crossover hit. It goes to number one on the country chart, number two on the Hot 100, and sells 9 million digital downloads. And I kind of know it's also a bit of a favourite for Hill's Corner Storm.

1995, A Dangerous Minds, starring Michelle Pfeiffer as an inner-city schoolteacher, debuts in theatres. The movie soundtrack tops the Billboard album chart, thanks to its lead single by Coolio, Gangster's Paradise.

0: 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This news update is brought to us by Harrison's IGA in Hay, open Monday to Friday, 8 a.m. until 6:30 p.m. and 8 a.m. until 5 p.m. weekends.
1: Good morning, I'm Lee Harrison. Dozens of people are dead and at least 20 buildings have collapsed after a powerful earthquake hit Colombia. A massive response is underway to try to free those trapped under the rubble after the 7.4 magnitude tremor which struck in the country's west. Leaders of El Salvador and Ecuador have pledged rescuers and specialist dogs to aid in the response. International crisis group's Gleildes Gonzalez is in Colombia and has told CNN emergency responders have been quick to act.
2: Authorities have moved very fast to see and evaluate the damages so far. So I think the response has been very quick. They are a very solid institution that are in charge of crisis management and attempting these sort of disasters.
1: The Reserve Bank Board will today announce its next interest rate move. Most economists believe rates will stay on hold at 4.35%. Westpac is the latest major lender to report a fall in mortgage applications. Opposition leader Angus Taylor says the government's budget measures are sapping confidence.
3: Interest rates are too high for hard-working Australians, and we see people with a mortgage paying over $30,000 more than they were before Labor came to power. Interest rates are too high, and that's because inflation is too high.
1: Officials are warning fines of more than $300 a day apply to those refusing to fill out the Australian census tonight. Assistant Treasury Minister Andrew Lee says everyone needs to fill out the form.
4: But for those who aren't able for one reason or another to complete it, we'd encourage them to do it as soon as possible afterwards. You can, of course, already fill out the census, so if you want to do it in the morning rather than the evening, that's totally fine too.
1: Sydney Airport passengers are being assured air traffic control staffing challenges will be improved by next month. Hundreds of flights were delayed on Friday and Saturday after staff called in sick. Federal Transport Minister Catherine King says more staff are being hired.
5: The fact that we've got 91 new air traffic controllers in the system, 95 coming on board this year, really aggressively recruiting and retaining staff as well.
1: Public sector union boss Melissa Donnelly will become the new head of the Australian Council of Trade Unions. Former ACTU Secretary Sally McManus and President Michelle O'Neill announced their resignation in July. Ms. Donnelly says the cost of living and the AI boom will be priorities when she starts at the end of August. The South Australian government has announced a Royal Commission into artificial intelligence designed to maximise the benefits of the technology while minimising unwanted impacts. And the EU's Climate Monitoring Service says the world's oceans have now hit their hottest temperature ever recorded in July. This is Air National News. Four-time premiership winner Brian Tuo is the latest big-name recruit for NRL new boys, the PNG Chiefs. The champion Panthers winger has signed a three-year deal, starting with the club's debut season of 2028. Bulldogs utility Kurt Mann is confident former Panthers at his club, including captain Stephen Crichton, won't join Tuo in Port Moresby.
6: I think the boys are all pretty safe and secure here. We have a good group here and everyone enjoys each other's company. Those boys that left the Panthers and ended up here, they're pretty crucial to what we're doing here.
1: Adelaide veteran Taylor Walker has decided to hang up the boots with a little more juice left in the tank. The 36-year-old confirming this season will be his last, despite strong form, kicking 10 goals in three games.
7: I always looked as a young kid thinking that I don't want to be that player that goes that extra year and probably outstays their welcome or is falling over and not performing. So that's probably what made it a bit difficult to make the decision. But I know it's the right one to walk away whilst I've got a little bit more juice in the tank.
1: Australian test opener Jake Weatherald admits he's under pressure to score runs in this week's first test against Bangladesh in Darwin. An Aussie Phoebe Litchfield has smashed 55 of just 25 balls to take the Sunrisers' leads to a 6-wicket win over the Welsh Fire in the Women's 100. Australian Independent Radio News.
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10: A good morning. We're looking at a top of 15 today in Hay. It's a cloudy one with a high chance of showers in the southeast, medium chance elsewhere, along with some light winds. Let's have a look and see what's happening across the Riverina. 12 in Wagga and Denny, Griffith 13, 14 for Bullygull, Maud and Balranald, Berubin 13, and over to the Murray, Albury, Wodonga, a coolish 11 for you. Have a great morning and extra caution if you are out on the roads. There has been a bit of rain and the sides of the roads are wet, so be careful.
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2: Here's a traffic update for you for Hay South, Moema Street, Sturt Highway at Cobb Highway. And it's running up until Thursday, the 27th of August. It's impacting traffic in both directions on Tuesdays, Wednesdays and Thursdays from 8 until 5 p.m. Allow extra time and exercise caution with a reduced speed limit of 40 kilometers. Single lane closures with stop and slow traffic conditions will be in place to allow motorists to pass in one direction at a time. Traffic controllers will be on site to direct motorists, and motorists are advised to allow approximately 5 minutes of additional travel time. This traffic update is brought to you by Transport for New South Wales.
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1: In news headlines, I'm Lee Harrison. Making news today, more than 100 people are dead after a 7.4 magnitude earthquake hit Western Colombia. Buildings have collapsed and rescue efforts are now underway to free those trapped under the rubble. Shaking was felt across the country, as well as in Venezuela, Ecuador and Panama. The Reserve Bank Board will today announce its next interest rate move. Most economists believe rates will stay on hold at 4.35%. Westpac is the latest major lender to report a fall in mortgage applications. The federal government's confident legislation will pass next week to reduce the cost of the NDIS. The government wants to shave billions from the scheme by tightening eligibility criteria. Labor believes the coalition will back the deal. And Gold Coast-based women's fashion brand Proud Poppy has closed some stores and moved into voluntary administration. Stores have closed at Shell Harbour and Wagga in New South Wales and Sale, Doncaster and Shepparton in Victoria. In air sport, Adelaide veteran Taylor Walker's decided to hang up the boots, the 36-year-old confirming this season will be his last despite strong form. And Queensland are keen to poach the 2028 NRL Grand Final away from Sydney should a scheduling clash with the Pope force the city to drop the event. These stories and more today. This is Air News.
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0: This song was released on this day in 1962. Neil Sedaka's Breaking Up Is Hard to Do.

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0: Now here's a little bit of music history for you. It was on this day in 1980 that Johnny Cash sings a duet with, let's just think for a moment. Well, Miss Piggy on The Muppet Show.
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1: The best days of our lives. And here's one for all you Beatles fans. It was on this day in 1964, with the Beatlemania at fever pitch, the group's first movie, A Hard Day's Night, debuts.

0: Just a reminder, on school days, school children are about and the speed limit around schools is 40Ks. 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A message from Transport for New South Wales.
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2: 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Call 6993 1277. Open Monday to Friday, 8 a.m. until 5 p.m. and Saturday, 9 a.m. until 12 p.m.
3: Good morning, I'm Lee Harrison. A powerful 7.4 magnitude earthquake has hit Western Colombia, killing more than 100 people. Dozens of buildings have collapsed, with investigators working to free those trapped underneath the rubble. The quake was felt in neighbouring countries, including Venezuela, Ecuador and Panama. Colombia's president says a major emergency response is unfolding.
4: I have called an emergency meeting of the United Command Center. I'll be there with my entire team making decisions and taking action. I will personally lead these efforts to bring solutions to our people.
3: The Prime Minister and opposition leader are working to hammer out deals on a number of policy issues. Anthony Albanese and Angus Taylor have struck a verbal agreement to rein in the cost of the NDIS. Work's underway to reach a deal on gambling reforms and a proposed levy on big tech to fund local journalism. More than 2.5 million households have already completed their census ahead of the official night tonight. A fine of $364 a day will apply to those who refuse to take part in the Australia-wide survey. Assistant Treasury Minister Andrew Lee says it's a chance to help the government best allocate funding.
5: And it's part of giving back to your community, because when you can accurately fill in the census, it ensures that your community gets the resources that it's entitled to.
3: Dentists are gathering at Parliament House in Canberra to call for the release of a national oral health plan. Data shows 1 in 3 adults has untreated tooth decay, with 2 million Australians not getting dental care due to cost. The Dental Association's Dr. Chris Sanzaro says a national plan has been delayed repeatedly.
6: We're calling on MPs from across the country to ensure that their constituents' voices are heard and that the Health Minister prioritises the release of the National Oral Health Plan and improves access for dental care.
3: A worrying new survey has found coral cover on the Great Barrier Reef is at near record levels. Chelsea Bowden reports.
7: The Australian Institute of Marine Science's annual survey has found coral cover along all three regions of the reef increased slightly or remained at similar levels from last year. Only 16% of the reef surveyed showed a decline in coral cover. The Institute says while the reef experienced a summer of above average sea temperatures, late summer monsoon activity likely limited the extent of bleaching last summer. But it warns while the reef is showing resilience, its capacity to recover is limited. Chelsea Bowden reporting.
3: And the financial regulator has placed the country's car insurance companies on notice. An ASIC review has found premiums have soared far beyond inflation in the past year. This is AIR National News. Melbourne spoke to Latrell Pickett over an admission he drank alcohol after suffering concussion. The 20-year-old won't be sanctioned, the club offering education instead on professional standards after sustaining a brain injury. Meantime, Fremantle coach Justin Longmuir admits his side weren't good enough against the Demons on Sunday in one of the games of the season. He's told Fox Footy he's now making sure his players aren't getting ahead of themselves.
8: I think it's human nature to look ahead. You know, we've pretty much tied in top one, if not top two, on the ladder. And I think it's human nature for players to look a little bit ahead. So we've got to do the best we can to make sure that we stay in the moment and prepare for the upcoming weeks.
3: League legend Josh Morris has blasted calls for the NRL to introduce a third-place playoff. The idea is designed to provide more content for fans and broadcasters in grand final week. Speaking on Sports Today, Morris didn't hold back.
9: It's probably one of the silliest ideas I've ever heard. You can't tell me players are going to go out there and give it their all You cannot tell me after they've been knocked out. If you're not first, you're last.
3: And Australia's opening batter Travis Head isn't reading too much into Bangladesh's poor warm-up match ahead of the first test in Darwin on Thursday. The tourists lost by an innings and 38 runs to a Cricket Australia 11. Australian Independent Radio News.
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12: Good morning. We're looking at a top of 15 today in Hay. It's a cloudy one with a high chance of showers in the southeast, medium chance elsewhere, along with some light winds. Let's have a look and see what's happening across the Riverina. 12 in Wagga and Denny, Griffith 13, 14 for Bulligal, Maud and Balranald, Berubin 13, and over to the Murray, Albury, Wodonga, a coolish 11 for you. Have a great morning and extra caution if you are out on the roads. There has been a bit of rain and the sides of the roads are wet, so be careful.
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12: The Pastoral Times, Res rollout harm. The Daily Advertiser, bird flu case confirmed. The Riverine Herald, looking for work. The Herald Sun, bin warfare. The Courier Mail, I'll end this for once and all. And the Daily Telegraph, it's a parking disgrace.
24: Happy, happy birthday. We all love to celebrate a birthday. So who has a birthday today?
12: Born on this day in 1942 is Mike Hug of Manfred Mann. And also born on this day in 1922, Ron Grainer. Maybe it doesn't sound so familiar to you, but he was the composer of the Doctor Who theme. And he was born in Queensland, right here in Australia. And if you're celebrating your birthday today on the 11th of August, have a smashing birthday.
25: There she was, just a

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2: Let's have a look at some national days. 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It's a Play in the Sand Day, National Raspberry Bombi Day. 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
2: Let's have a look at number one singles in Australia in 1982 for the month of August. A Flock of Seagulls with Iran So Far Away. Adam Ant and Goody Two Shoes and Ray Parker Jr. with The Other Woman.

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1: It's Tuesday, the 11th of August, 2026. Aries, get stuck into filing away all that paperwork you've been putting off. 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Gemini, you'll make a good impression on others with your straight talking. Cancer, those around you may tend to be clingy. You'll need to be firm. Leo, is there something you've forgotten? Maybe it's an overdue library book or unpaid bill. Virgo, your selfless nature will lead you to go that extra mile to help a friend. Libra, a confidential tip could prove highly profitable if you're quick. Scorpio, you'll win the discussion with your calm, rational arguments, not by shouting. Sagittarius, a good time to establish a joint project that will be mutually beneficial. Capricorn, you may feel others are holding you back from pursuing your goals, but are those goals achievable? Aquarius, you'll get those domestic jobs done faster if you get off the phone. Pisces, take time out to appreciate the little things in life. And that's today's horoscope.
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0: anybody? 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
1: 1969, a big year for the Jackson 5, as Motown Records introduce their new signing of them. The group lives up to the hype, becoming one of the top acts of the 1970s.

In 1970, on this day, Jimmy Buffett releases his debut album, Down to Earth, a folk rock collection that includes The Captain and the Kid, a song written in honour of his late grandfather. Unfortunately, the album sells just 374 copies.

0: to AFM New South Wales headlines.
1: This is ANU's New South Wales. I'm Lee Harrison. Two teenagers have been taken into custody after a shooting and pursuit in Sydney's southwest. Dusty Fitzpatrick reports.
2: Police were called to a home at Eaglevale after receiving reports that shots had been fired. Shortly after, officers tried to stop a suspected stolen car being driven nearby. The chase came to an end when the vehicle crashed into a tree with three people running off. Two teenage boys aged 15 and 17 were arrested at Raby. Officers say they found a firearm during a search of the crashed car. Anyone with further information is being asked to come forward. Dusty Fitzpatrick, Sydney.
1: Air Services Australia has apologised for weekend flight delays at Sydney Airport, blaming a shortage of air traffic controllers. It follows a near miss when a Jetstar flight almost hit a Qatar Airlines plane being towed. Two airport workers have been stood down pending an investigation. Air Services Chief Executive Rob Sharp says they take safety seriously.
3: We're very sorry for those delays because we know how much it impacts on the travelling public and their travel plans. But I do want to assure the public that safety is not compromised.
1: The medical regulator has suspended the sale of defibrillators used across the state's ambulance fleet. The paramedics union says some of its members have reported the devices switching off while in the middle of a resuscitation. New South Wales Ambulance says it's undertaking further assessments and will monitor the situation. A Sydney council has passed a motion to make English compulsory on business signs in the area. Strathfield councillors in favour of the plan suggested it would help boost unity, while critics say it's unnecessary and an overreach from local government. It would not ban other languages from also being on shop signs, and it's unclear how or when the motion will be enforced. To sport now, Bulldogs players are backing Jethro Rinnakama to bounce back from a horror game against the Roosters. The young winger came up with four handling errors as the Dogs were overrun in the second half. Teammate Kurt Mann says Rinnakama has his full confidence.
4: You know, I don't think he needs too much picking up. He just had one bad day. You know, that doesn't define his season at all. You know, he's been a really good player for us, and some of the things he's done are pretty special at his age.
1: The fallout from FIFA's plot to privatise the World Cup continues. The European, North American and Asian confederations have co-signed an open letter accusing FIFA of a fundamental breach of trust and deception. Australian opening batsman Travis Head is backing partner Jake Weatherall to perform in his hometown of Darwin in the first test against Bangladesh starting Thursday. And Geelong will finalise its response to the concussion waiver scandal today. This is ANU's New South Wales.

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1: And that's just about all we've got time for today. Thank you so much for your company. And if you are out there on the roads, extra care. A lot of rain over the last couple of days, not only here in our own backyard, but across many parts of the Riverina, through to South Australia and into Victoria, and up north to Queensland. So if you're planning that road trip, stay safe. And until tomorrow, take care, stay safe, and bye for now. I'll leave you with this.

0: What's up, Doc? Don't go away, folks. There's lots more songs to play right here on this very frequency. Ain't I a stinker?
1: Let's get down to business.
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5: In news headlines, I'm Lee Harrison. Making news today, more than 100 people are dead after a 7.4 magnitude earthquake hit Western Colombia. Buildings have collapsed and rescue efforts are now underway to free those trapped under the rubble. Shaking was felt across the country, as well as in Venezuela, Ecuador and Panama. The Reserve Bank Board will today announce its next interest rate move. Most economists believe rates will stay on hold at 4.35%. Westpac is the latest major lender to report a fall in mortgage applications. The federal government's confident legislation will pass next week to reduce the cost of the NDIS. The government wants to shave billions from the scheme by tightening eligibility criteria. Labor believes the coalition will back the deal. And Gold Coast-based women's fashion brand Proud Poppy has closed some stores and moved into voluntary administration. Stores have closed at Shell Harbour and Wagga in New South Wales and Sale, Doncaster and Shepparton in Victoria. In air sport, Adelaide veteran Taylor Walker's decided to hang up the boots, the 36-year-old confirming this season will be his last despite strong form. And Queensland are keen to poach the 2028 NRL Grand Final away from Sydney should a scheduling clash with the Pope force the city to drop the event. These stories and more today. This is Air News.
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7: A good morning. We're looking at a top of 15 today in Hay. It's a cloudy one with a high chance of showers in the southeast, medium chance elsewhere, along with some light winds. Let's have a look and see what's happening across the Riverina. 12 in Wagga and Denny, Griffith 13, 14 for Bulligal, Maud and Balranald, Berubin 13, and over to the Murray, Albury, Wodonga, a coolish 11 for you. Have a great morning and extra caution if you are out on the roads. There has been a bit of rain and the sides of the roads are wet, so be careful.
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Hello and welcome to Showcase Australia with Connie Kiss Anderson. Another week and another batch of great music lined up for you. The first set has a bit of a theme and it's all about drinking. So let's take a listen to new tracks from Darren Gillis, Darlinghurst and Kayla Rose. Here's Darren with a standout track called Drink.

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Bring your

Kayla Rose there with a track called Drinks. Now, in the program this week, there are a few songs that are longer than the average track, and so I will try and keep the talk a little bit short. Kayla hails from New Zealand, and she's a member of the New Zealand music family, the Greaves family. This track is her debut single, and it was produced by Dan Cosgrove, recorded at DC Studio in New Zealand. She's set to release her debut EP in September. Before Kayla, we heard from Darlinghurst with a track called I Shouldn't Be Drinking, and this track follows their very successful previous single called Unapologetic. Darlinghurst hails from Melbourne, and it is now a duo consisting of Cassie Leopold and Pagan Newman. This track is their third single, and it's from their highly anticipated forthcoming album. Opening up the program, we heard from Darren Gillis with a track called Drink. Darren hails from my home state of Western Australia, and he says in his press that his musical journey is woven from the threads of personal experiences, which draws from the tapestry of his life. This track also has a great video out to support it, already released on CMT, and the song has been so well received within the first week of release. I'm sure it's going to do very well for him. Connie Kiss Anderson here, and you're listening to Showcase Australia. Coming up, a triple play, this time featuring new singles from Wade Forster, Andrew Swift, and Beth Lucas. Here's the current Toyota star maker, Wade Forster, with his second single for this year called Chemistry.

0: We just heard One Stoplight Town from Beth Lucas there, and it is a self-penned song recorded at Airlock Studios, produced by James C and mastered by James North. The recording session was part of a prize for Beth, who won the 2023 Eckers Country Music Showdown. Beth hails from Queensland and returned to the industry late in 2021 with a new alternate country sound, and so she's been busy carving her path in that music industry space. She is a graduate of the 2023 CMAA Academy of Country Music, and for that was a recipient of the Keith Urban Scholarship to attend it. She's opened for many country music legends here in Australia, some in the US as well, and has been named the top five inaugural Radio 2TM Discovered Talent Search. Before Beth, we heard from Andrew Swift with Hot Damn, It's Been a Minute, and it's from his forthcoming album, due out in 2025. That album will be his fourth studio album release, and for those of you who might know that name, Andrew is a past Toyota Star Maker. Since then, he's garnered three CMAA Golden Guitar Awards, most recently being the Male Artist of the Year 2023. And his three previous albums that he's released have all made it to number one on the ARIA Albums Charts. ARIA standing for the Australian Record Industry Association. Opening up the triple play, we heard from the current Toyota Star Maker, Wade Forster, with a single called Chemistry. To support its release, he's also announced a 7-day tour. As Toyota Star Maker, Wade has been ticking off a list of firsts this year. It was his first ever national radio airplay for his previous single, first ticketed and sold-out show, first national tour with good mate Lane Pittman, and first time to Nashville's CMA Fest and perform there. It was also his first time touring with his own backing band, and following his CMA Fest performances, he took a brief trip to Texas and announced to his TikTok followers that he would be busking outside a record store, and with only 3 days' notice, he had 300 fans show up to meet the cowboy from Down Under. Not only is he currently on tour to support his single, he will be touring with Tyler Hubbard when Tyler comes to Australia.
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0: Connie Kiss Anderson here, and you're listening to Showcase Australia, where it is my pleasure to introduce you to and showcase new singles out to Australian country radio, all by Aussie country music artists. Coming up, another triple play, this time showcasing Melanie Dyer featuring Dylan Wright, and that track will be followed by one from Fiona O'Shea and then the Dollies. Here's Melanie with Deep End.

The Dollies there with a track called Weathering the Storm. The Dollies hail from the Southland of New Zealand, and they are a group of young musicians who individually have enjoyed successful solo careers and now have come together to form this band. They are Maya Fletcher, Talia Ward and Millie Cottam. Before the Dollies, we heard from Fiona O'Shea with Boho Hillbilly. The track was recorded and co-produced by multi-instrumentalist Nisaray Recordings. Fiona and Mark O'Shea hail from the Sunshine Coast in Queensland. The track was mastered by Chief Engineer Steve Smart at Studios 301 in Sydney, Australia. On slide, lead and rhythm guitars was Mark O'Shea. Drums was Jeff Enchelmayer. Bass guitar and backing vocals, Nissa Ray. Fiona O'Shea first entered into the industry in 2010 when she unveiled her debut EP called Rose, which earned her a spot on the AMRAP charts. Over the following years, her passion for music flourished and she received accolades in Music Oz and Australian Independent Awards and landed the second round of APRA Professional Development Awards. She has played many profile festivals here in Australia and supported many profile artists such as Adam Brand as well as the iconic Bill Chambers. Before Fiona, we heard from Melanie Dyer. The track is called Deep End and it features Dylan Wright, who is this year's Australian Idol winner. Melanie co-wrote the track with Phil Barton and Forrest Whitehead in June of last year in Nashville, and a year later she went back and produced the song with her vocals. She's currently on tour with a whole range of performances throughout New South Wales, Victoria and Queensland. You're listening to Showcase Australia with Connie Kiss Anderson. Don't forget, for the latest updates, playlists and other information, do visit me on social media. I have two pages on Facebook, one for this program and one for me as a singer-songwriter. Coming up at Triple Play, we're going to hear the new singles from Anderson Lane, Jem Casadaley and Michael Waugh. Here's Anderson Lane with a love song called The Only Song of Love.

Michael Waugh there with a poignant track called Father's Day. It's from his brand new album called Beauty and Truth, which debuted at number one on the ARIA Australian Artist Country Charts and has received glowing reviews from around the globe. Michael says in his press that he's often written about being a son, but this is the first time he's really tried to discuss the joys and pain associated with being a father. The track has been released in acknowledgement of Father's Day here in Australia, and for his extraordinary writing, Michael has received multiple nominations for a Golden Guitar, and in 2022, his first one for his track Dirty River, which was Michael's tribute to his hometown of Melbourne, and received Heritage Song of the Year at the Golden Guitar Awards. Before Michael, we heard from Jem Casadale with a track called Big Container. It is a standalone single. Her breakthrough hit was King of Disappointment, and that was recently honoured with Best Pop Award and Song of the Year at the 2024 Queensland Music Awards, as well as the 2024 AIR Award for Independent Song of the Year. In this track, Jem tackles heartache. It was written in 2022 amidst the throes of a breakup and was soon taken to producer Garrett Cato to add his touch of magic. If the name Jem Casadale is familiar to you, it is because she is the daughter of our beloved Troy Casadale. Opening up the triple play, we heard from Anderson Lane with The Only Song of Love. It is from their current album called The Wolf Cried Girl, produced by Bill Chambers. Anderson Lane is a duo with Cheryls Anderson as the lead vocalist and main songwriter. She's joined by her husband Tex on bass. Cheryls has worked with hit songwriters including Alan Caswell, Bill Chambers and Luke O'Shea to name just a few, and is a multiple award winner for her work. She grew up in a shed on the tablelands of the New England and credits this upbringing to helping her connect with the truth and to believe in the value of the ordinary. And so it is reflected in her writing style. Connie Kiss Anderson here, and you've been listening to Showcase Australia, where it has been my pleasure to introduce you to and showcase new singles out to Australian country radio, all by Aussie country music artists. To take you out, a rather epic song from Luke O'Shea, and it features Jade Kennedy. The track is called Darawal, and it is from Luke's new album, Different Drum. It is the focus single from his new album, and it is now released on all digital platforms. Luke says in his press that it is a personal reflection due to the very strong feelings of dislocation that he felt as a young man growing up in the Royal National Park with no elder around that could teach or guide him through his beautiful backyard. The single features Darawal man Jade Kennedy sharing the language on the song. There's no need to mention Luke anymore. He is a multiple Golden Guitar award-winning artist and a favourite at the Tamworth Country Music Festival. I do hope you enjoyed the program, and if you did, tune in same time, same channel next week. And until then, this is Connie Kiss Anderson signing off from Showcase Australia. And as I say each week, do be good. Be safe, have lots of fun, but always remember, with COVID still around and the flu season still with us, do keep your distance, wash your hands, but don't forget to love your fellow man or woman or neighbour. Just be kind to each other. I'll see you next week.